0: It doesn't take much for me to be misunderstood. That is a standard feature here with Wardlaw. Good evening to you all. We are going to get into some fun mischief tonight, including some rare stuff on UCR Backstage. We'll talk more about that shortly. Thank you for being here with us at Ultimate Classic Rock.
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Okay, so we have a treat for you later tonight on UCR Backstage. We are going to go back to 1978 for some rare live Aerosmith that you probably haven't heard. So get ready for that. In the meantime, we're going to revisit another era of Aerosmith by request. Here's one from Pump for Katie, and it's Ultimate Classic Rock.

0: 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I want to know if you've ever gone on a date just for the free food. 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

booty call, which is what you think it is, people who go on dates just to get a free meal, 30% of people surveyed say that they've done it. And it's not just young people, by the way, because I saw you folks moving to just blame the young people right away. The survey says it is people of all ages. And as far as location, Western daters have done it the most, 35%. Southern folks are in second place with 30% saying that they've done it. And all of them make the Midwesterners look pretty darn well-behaved, with only 22% of the people from the Midwest admitting that they are guilty, which, if we're being honest, probably means that the other 78% are lying. It's Wardlaw, always here with the positive outlook, I know. But the foodie call, that is cold as ice from where I'm sitting. This is Ultimate Classic Rock.

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And it's what we do best. 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

You might have heard that ZZ Top had to cancel a couple of shows last week due to what they called unforeseen personnel matters and insurmountable obstacles, and folks were understandably worried. But the good news is the band was back in action this past weekend, played their shows as scheduled. So if you've got tickets for an upcoming ZZ gig, you should be all good. Keep those cheap sunglasses ready, all right? This is UCR.

0: We are into another hour. You know what? As long as we're hanging out in the 90s, let me tell you this. I had the chance to see Tori Amos play two shows over the weekend, and Tori's current tour is unbelievable. So if you're even half a fan or have always been curious to see her, grab some tickets. Go see Tori Amos. As I mentioned, I saw her play two nights, and she played a completely different set list each night. So you're going to get your money's worth. And if you've seen the show, let me know what you thought. It's Ultimate Classic Rock.
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Mick Jagger is 83 years old. That's right, Mick Jagger of the Rolling Stones, 83 years old. I don't know if you saw the picture of him rocking out in the club underneath the disco ball. It's on his social media. Let me just say this. I want to have that much energy when I'm 83. I've got new disco ball energy goals thanks to Mick. So thank you very much, Mr. Jagger, one half of our favorite Glimmer twins. It's Matt Wardlaw. In case you didn't hear about this last week, Joan Jett had to have surgery to take care of fractured vertebrae recently. She's recovering well and looking forward to being back on your favorite concert stage soon. But she did have to cancel a couple of shows in September so that she will have adequate time to get back to her full usual Joan Jett fighting strength. And we are sending all of our good vibes to you, Joan. This is Ultimate Classic Rock.

0: We've got a rockiversary for this month involving the one, the only Mr. Jon Bon Jovi. We will talk more about that as we continue with UCR.
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I bet you're going to remember this one. 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

1973 is the place to be tonight. We will focus on great music from that year throughout this entire hour. So let me know some of your 73 favorites, all right? It's Matt Wardlaw. This is the 9 at 9. I want to let you all in on a little secret. We are going to listen to the entire Lynyrd Skynyrd debut album Friday night. That is our UCR album of the week. So let's get a bit of a preview right now on Ultimate Classic Rock.

0: The title track from an album that quite a lot of folks grew to love very quickly in the years that passed following its arrival in 1973. And we are fortunate to still be enjoying music from Sir Paul McCartney all of these years later. And something tells me that we will continue to enjoy it for many more years to come. Who is with me? Let's do it. Our 1973 9 at 9 continues in a moment here at Ultimate Classic Rock.
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If you're just joining us, we're revisiting an hour's worth of things we call darn good music here, and quite specifically, our 99 tonight is focused on the year 1973. I'm loving your suggestions, so let's jump right back into 1973 with this one from Led Zeppelin. 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

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Check it out. 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

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A hustle here and a hustle there. New York City is the place where they said, hey, babe, take a

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0: 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There is one for Midnight Tokers, wherever you might be. It's Matt Wardlaw. 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

When I said we were going to keep riding, that was my clever tease that I was planning to play the Edgar Winter Group. I don't know how I come up with such great material. It's a gift, I guess. That's a rhetorical statement. No need to answer, but I do want to say thank you to Colin for requesting that one. Free Ride from the Edgar Winter Group's great album, They Only Come Out at Night, an album which arrived in 1972, and a year later, 1973, Free Ride started to get a decent amount of radio play. That is our 9 at 9 for the year 1973. Do not move a muscle, because UCR Backstage is next, and we are going to dig into our vaults, as promised, for some rare live stuff from Aerosmith. That is up ahead shortly on Ultimate Classic Rock.

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Well, a couple of songs made it onto Aerosmith's Classics Live and their legendary live bootleg release. But tonight on UCR Backstage, we are hearing songs from the rest of the concert recorded live in their hometown at the Boston Music Hall in March of 1978. Let's go back to the stage and hear some more. 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

0: Well, we promised you some rare live Aerosmith. How about that? I think we all have these shows we would love to go back in time and see. We talk about that here on the show, and I've got a list. I know you do, too. When it comes to Aerosmith, just take me back to some concerts in the 70s. I would be totally happy with that. It's Matt Wardlaw. We just heard a stack of songs by Aerosmith recorded live in their hometown at the Boston Music Hall back in March of 1978. And until we invent time travel, moments like that will do quite nicely. It's ultimate classic rock.
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0: Mr. Brownstone, the great Guns N' Roses, GNR played Minnesota over the weekend. And during Bad Obsession, someone threw a banner on stage that said, Axl Rose is our Bad Obsession. And I think there's a lot of people in that category who have long had an Axl Rose obsession going on, right? It's Matt Wardlaw. Let's keep moving through with some more requests. Use our app to get me yours. Here's Cheap Trick for Kathy, and this is Ultimate Classic Rock.
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A little bit of Van Hagar there for you. Sammy Hagar played Sturgis this past Saturday night, and he understood the assignment. You play a big motorcycle festival. You better have Bad Motor Scooter in the set list if you have a song called Bad Motor Scooter in your catalog. And thanks to Montrose, Sammy had that song at the ready. So the fans at Sturgis this past weekend heard Bad Motor Scooter. That's pretty awesome. All right. Well done, Red Rocker. Well done. 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

about earlier this year. It's got stuff that sounds classic like that. Hope and Fury is the name of the record. It's good stuff, UCR friends. And Joe's been on the road this year playing gigs in support of that new album. And I suppose you've probably got enough time to plan to be with Joe when he returns to the stage. He will start back up again September 24th for the first of a couple of shows in Ireland. And it's guaranteed that you're going to find this next song in the set list. Happy birthday, Joe Jackson, from all of us here at Ultimate Classic Rock.

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0: We're off to a good start here in this hour. A couple from Birthday Boy Joe Jackson, just now Billy Idol as well. Billy is officially back on tour. Devo opening some of the shows. Susanna Hoffs is also doing some of the dates. You know her, of course, from the Bangles. Go spend some time with Billy, Steve Stevens, and friends. You're going to be glad that you did. It's Ultimate Classic Rock.
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No worries. As you might know, we're not scared of the Reaper around here anymore. And I think we owe a big debt of gratitude to Blue Oyster Cult for that, don't we? Now, if we could just get over our phobia of roosters one day at a time, I guess. It's not my fault. I got chased by a rooster when I was a kid. But as I'm thinking through this out loud with you all, I feel like we should play this one by Alice in Chains. It is Ultimate Classic Rock.

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There is a new favorite t-shirt that I want, and I don't need any more t-shirts. That's the problem. But I think I'm going to actually need the Die Hard Def Leppard mashup that combines two of my favorite things in life, the Die Hard movie with Bruce Willis and Def Leppard.

Leopard, all on one great t-shirt. Kudos to the folks at Depressed Heroes who are making cool stuff that I can't resist. They know that even with my lack of attention span, they can get my attention in only two moves. 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You're probably going to thank me later. 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

I promised you a couple of Canadians, didn't I? Bryan Adams has a whole bunch of Canadians in his band, so we are already ahead of the game. It's Matt Wardlaw as we reach the end of tonight's show. I am indeed, though, going to give you three more Canadians. I'm an overachiever like that, so enjoy this, and good night from all of us here at Ultimate Classic Rock.

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0: 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And on August 22nd, two of boxing's biggest take center stage. Rolly Romero never follows the script.
1: This is my game.
0: Teofimo Lopez has never needed one.
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0: It's time to put up or shut up. Rolly Romero versus Teofimo Lopez, August 22nd.
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0: Pearl Jam. Alive. 5:36 with Dwyer and Michaels. Welcome to a Wednesday. We had to take a pause yesterday.
1: A personal day for a medical emergency.
0: Medical.
1: I broke a tooth I broke a tooth last week, and it finally got to the point where I couldn't do anything without extreme pain. So
0: I should go to my daughter. She'll fix it up for Uncle Greg.
1: And where is she, down the street?
0: She's coming to town this weekend.
1: Well, that's
0: Thursday.
1: I will have her take a look at the procedure after it's done.
0: Okay.
1: It's
0: all done?
1: I already got it. No, it's scheduled. I split my tooth, which is not something I knew you could do. And it's not something you even really notice until something else happens. Like the splitting of the tooth that's the fuse. What lights it is you accidentally hitting your tooth with your other tooth while talking, or having something cold, or any number of things. And all of a sudden you have this flash of pain that you've never experienced before.

0: for.
1: Did you have a filling in it?
0: Yeah.
1: Okay.
0: And that's...
1: I never knew this either until she told me. A filling in your tooth, it's solid. And it's sort of like that thing that they use to split wood. You're biting on it, and it's hammering it down.
0: It's eventually going to split the log.
1: Yep.
0: And so,
1: is that what they told you to?
0: Yeah, basically.
1: Yeah.
2: Can you pinpoint it to something like an unpopped kernel of popcorn?
0: I don't know. It could just be that, you know, this filling's been in my mouth for, you know, 35 years or who knows.
1: Can you pinpoint it to something that you said on the air? Because then it's a job hazard and you can write it off on your taxes.
0: Well, it did happen when we were taking down the tents and stuff at the fair on Tuesday. We were loading equipment into the van, and I picked up a folding table, and I tried to throw it into the tailgate of one of the trucks, and it ricocheted back right into the side of my mouth. Mm. So I don't know. It's, you know, it happens. It's I felt like a total bitch not coming into work yesterday. That's just not something that we do on our show, is miss work. You know,
1: we joke about it.
0: A big tough talk about,
1: hey, it's cloudy, so I don't come into work.
0: But we pride ourselves on not missing work. I could not speak yesterday. I couldn't open my mouth. It hurt.
1: I really wanted to come in.
0: I know you did, man.
1: Finally, give me a chance, huh? Right?
0: Well,
1: give Uncle Billy a chance to say something for a change.
0: You'll have plenty of opportunity today because I can already feel it. I got this numbing gel that I slathered all around the top back of my mouth.
1: Is it prescription strength?
0: Nope.
1: Is it Aura Gel?
0: It's like the Walgreens brand.
1: Okay.
0: I needed 0.2% instead of 0.15%.
1: You got enough for the entire class to try?
0: I mean, we could all smear it on each other and have ourselves a wild time.
1: Yes.
0: We'll see. Hit or miss today. We'll see how it goes. I'm happy to be back.
3: Would you like me to make any sort of a Facebook post asking for prayers or privacy at this time?
1: Do you require a card or prayers?
3: We could take a page from ZZ Top and say there's insurmountable obstacles preventing you from...
1: What?
3: That was what they said over the weekend for
0: Frank
3: the show.
0: Frank Beard is in some serious health issues. He's
3: a tooth problem.
1: Is it really?
0: No. He's in the middle of, the guy's 100 years old, right? Like all the guys in ZZ Top are. So,
1: well, it's just Billy Gibbons. So let's just call it what it is. BG Top.
0: Yeah. That's probably what they're going to go with. Frank Beard has some sort of medical anomaly that forced him to pull out of the remainder of their shows.
1: Well, he didn't play the drums on half of it anyway. Right.
2: Well, I'm glad that you came in today because I almost put up the AI photo of you holding a newspaper saying that you were fine, that you will be back for a future show.
0: That's nice. That's
1: Yeah, but the paper said Japs bomb Pearl Harbor. All right, 5:41. Hang on, back in a minute.
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0: 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And on August 22nd, two of boxing's biggest take center stage. Rolly Romero never follows the script.
1: This is my game.
0: Teofimo Lopez has never needed one.
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0: It's time to put up or shut up. Rolly Romero versus Teofimo Lopez, August 22nd.
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0: coming to the Rust Belt on Friday night. That is
1: September 18th.
0: The 18th, correct. Ted Nugent. We'll have more tickets to that show as we get closer to show date and time.
1: Welcome to the Dwyer and Michaels program.
0: It's 5:50, halfway through the work week. It's hot, it's humid. You start the day 80 degrees, you know it's a bucket of suck.
1: Yeah.
0: Right? That's too hot.
2: I don't even know what temperature it is anymore, because when we had that super crazy heat wave,

0: what was it, like a week or two ago?
1: Mm-hmm.
0: The thermometer in my car just stopped working.
1: Nope, don't work.
2: No more numbers can describe the hell outside. That's it. You can't do it in mere numbers.
3: Well, and if you can just base it on looking at your windows, like your sliding glass door, and if it's completely fogged,
1: yeah,
3: you know it's going to be bad.
1: Like somebody took a shower outside.
2: Right.
1: Like your daughter has just steamed up the world.
2: Mm-hmm.
1: How does that happen? It's too much.
4: I like it.
1: Oh, God, bless it. We're here to bitch, not be happy. Megan, get on board the hate train. Choo-choo!
4: I like walking outside in the morning when it's dark and it's supposed to be cold.
1: That's how you get raped.
4: And I'm wearing shorts.
1: Yep.
4: And I'm like, warm. And it's warmer than inside the house, which is great. And then I come into this building and it's freezing.
1: Yeah. Ah, it's great.
4: Now I'm on the hate train. Boo!
2: There you go.
1: Boo to you.
2: Do you ever wonder, like, what people did before air conditioning existed? Yeah,
1: the murder rate had to have been higher, right?
2: Yeah.
1: Because when you're hot... No, seriously, listen.
2: No, you're crankier.
1: When you're hot, you get cranky. When you get cranky, you get agitated. And then you get agitated to the point... There was road rage before there was road rage. There was cave rage.
2: Yeah.
1: You say that again, and I'm going to hit you in the head with a rock until you're dead. Happened all the time. They just didn't report it.
2: Then air conditioning was invented and all the murders stopped. Yeah. I mean, we're lucky.
1: That's a leap there, but okay.
2: If you think about it, and they're called cavemen for a reason. The caves were temperate. Yeah. Outside, you didn't know what was going
1: on.
2: Too
1: hot.
2: In the wintertime, it's too cold. In the summertime, it's too hot. The cave, always about 68 degrees. And then we came out of the caves, which was a bad idea, because now all of a sudden we wanted to bring the nice temperature with us.
1: Yeah.
2: And every single place we went, we wanted to try to change the temperature. Mm-hmm. Every single place we went, it's too hot here. Well, it's summertime. Well, I can't have it that way. I need it cold. Okay, what are you going to do in the wintertime? Well, it's too cold. I'm going to make it hot. Why don't you just figure out what...
1: It sucks everything.
2: If they didn't have dysentery and all kinds of other diseases to have to worry about killing them, I think air conditioning would have been a much higher problem on the ranking of problems in the early settling of America.
1: Mm-hmm.
2: You know what? We're going to go west because we hear they have air conditioning. That's the only reason. We're going to go across the Plain States. We're going to go out to California. We hear in San Diego, it's 71 degrees all the time.
1: They got an air conditioner out there.
2: That's where we're going. Okay. I don't care how many of my kids have to die along the way. It doesn't
1: half
2: matter.
1: Half of them I don't even like.
2: Oregon Trail, here we come.
1: Right.
2: And we still can't. Why do we not have domed cities yet? So that we walk outside and it's the same temperature we all can agree on. That's the one thing. That's the one thing left in this nation we can all agree on, and that is we'd rather be comfortable outside than uncomfortable.
5: It's almost like the migratory birds, they have it right. But that's too far, and we don't have wings.
2: It's a lot of work, Goose.
5: It really is.
2: I'd rather boil in the sun, I guess, on a desert plain than have to walk further north to get away from the heat. You're right. It's our laziness that's going to be our undoing.
1: Don't they have a dome thing like in Fairfield, Iowa, where the Maharaj

0: pretzels.
1: Boy, I feel like we have a whole new America on the verge right here. It's always air conditioned and there's always pretzels available. My God, utopia, here we come.
2: Speaking of that, Goose just reminded me, I had Wetzel's pretzels at one of the many layovers to get from here to Cleveland. But I had pizza in Cleveland. And you could check certain things. You know, you can't speak to a person anymore. You call to order a pizza, it's disconnected.
3: I'm familiar with New York style and Chicago style. Does Cleveland have a style of pizza?
2: Well, I don't know, but I think I found out. So you know how, like, when you go to, I guess, Domino's or Papa John's, the little tubs of that butter sauce?
1: Mm-hmm.
2: I'm like, okay, yeah, sure. You add on butter sauce. I didn't know that that was going to be the sauce that they put on the pizza.
3: Oh, yeah. You thought it was going to be on the side?
2: Yeah, like a normal human.
1: So you ordered an additional butter sauce thinking it was going to come in that little tube or that little tub, but they instead just put it on the pizza.
2: No tomato-based sauce whatsoever. It was butter sauce. And I had grease. It looked like I changed the oil in a car everywhere.
4: Was it awesome, though?
2: The first couple of slices. And then by the end, I could hear my arteries hardening.
3: Mm-hmm. What were the toppings that went along with it?
2: It was everything, but I had to take off mushroom.
3: Okay, so it was like a supreme or something.
2: Yeah.
3: Okay, because I'm thinking, you know, the red marinara type pizza sauce is probably a complement to a lot of toppings, and the butter is probably complement to other things.
2: I just figured it was like, it's on there, and it's like sauce, like it was on the side. I didn't know you had, you don't have to say, yeah, what kind of pizza would you like? I'd like,
1: We'll start with dough.
2: What? You don't say that.
1: It's understood. There's three ingredients. Like you order a taco, you know there's three ingredients that are already going to be in there.
2: Right. You don't have to say cheese and sausage. That's just stupid. You say sausage, right? Pepperoni. No, this was okay. What type of dough do you want, thin or thick? I don't know what they're known for, and the pictures weren't pulling up. So fine, thin. Then it went to, okay, cheese, yeah, that I just found one of the things. I didn't know one of the ones that you had to select, they had to be told, oh, grab the ladle and put the
1: pizza sauce on it.
2: Doesn't that say it right there on the recipe card?
1: That's the problem, though, with ordering online, is you have to be so specific because the algorithm that sends it and shows it to the person who's making the pizza, it's difficult to have any kind. You've taken away a communication level when you can't call and say, hey, here's what I'd like on my pizza. And the guy who's making it is jotting down the things that he's going to very soon put on the dough with the sauce and put in the oven.
2: You need to speak to a human, and the human needs to tell you, yeah, it's really stupid that we ask if you want butter instead of tomato marinara sauce.
1: But then your response is, oh, I appreciate you asking.
2: Yeah,
1: put the marinara on it and give me a side of the butter. And that's done. For some reason, that's become too complicated of a process. So instead, download the app. And then here's 255 different boxes you could check or uncheck to make an order for a pizza.
2: Even at McDonald's, McDonald's had it figured out. I'd like a number two with a Coke.
1: Mm.
2: It's pretty easy, right?
5: Do you have any food allergies? Would you onions? Would you like any cheese? Would you seeds on the bun?
2: Oh, my God. Who are these people? Why do you need to know all of that? You go to the kiosk. It's impossible to just, where are the combos? All right, sandwiches. All right, sides. Extras. Extras? Extras what? I need a number two.
1: I feel like we could go back and dig up the original reason, but it's all going to come down to insurance. Somebody got sued.
2: A lawyer.
1: And somebody had to have insurance to cover the next lawsuit. So the insurance company said, well, here's how.

0: we're going to reduce your liability. You have to make the customer, you know,
1: an idiot,
0: physically check all of the ingredients they would like.
1: You didn't give my client the opportunity to opt out of sesame seeds, which he's deathly allergic to. As you can see, all that's left of him now, two arms and a head, because he ate this criminal amount of sesame seeds. So it says sesame seeds. I don't know what that means. Is it? Put it on the damn bun like it's supposed to. Some things I don't need to think about. That's the algorithm, right?
0: Michael's is a pepperoni eater. So is Goose. Hairball, I know you guys like it. I'm not the biggest fan, but have you seen the shredded, I think Little Caesars is doing it.
1: Shredded what?
0: Shredded pepperoni.
1: What?
0: Yeah.
1: No, it's round.
0: No, yeah. It's shredded now.
1: No, quit it.
0: Yeah,
1: no.
0: I wish I could quit it, but I saw it and now I can't unsee it.
2: I saw that. They're like little strips.
0: Yeah.
2: Like
0: they chop them
2: a couple of times.
1: Knock it off.
0: Yeah.
1: What are you doing?
0: Yeah, and so now, I don't know, and since I'm not a pepperoni connoisseur, I don't know exactly what your intention is when you order a pepperoni pizza. Like some people, they like the pepperoni on top of the pizza because they like it to cook a little bit more. Some people like it underneath the cheese layer. And it just depends, right? Because you're going for an experience and a taste, probably one that you remember from as a kid. But the shredded stuff, that's a whole new world.
1: Yeah, that's for carrots. You don't need to take a slicer and do that.
2: Yeah, right? I like them when they like cup up a little bit and they get that little pool of grease and then they get the crispy edges to them. That's how it's supposed to be.
1: Right. But in a sliced, like your skin in a carrot? No.
0: So what that might give you, though, is more of those, like it's more edge to the, I don't know exactly. I saw a Little Caesars commercial. They're doing it with Spider-Man. They're calling it the spiderweb pizza or something.
1: I don't want spiderwebs on my pizza.
3: Is the shredded pepperoni above or below the cheese?
0: Well, they were showing it, so at least as far as the commercial
1: the
0: went,
1: top.
0: It was on the top, above the cheese.
1: So, how do you feel about that, Goose?
3: Well, I've had some frozen pizzas that will have the full-size pepperoni, but then it has diced pepperoni underneath the cheese.
1: What?
3: That gives you like more pepperoni flavor.
1: Right. I'll allow it, but I don't like it.
0: Those are like the pepperoni pawns. You've got the pepperoni for show up on top, but you need a little more pepperoni flavor, so we give you lesser quality pepperoni just to fill out the pepperoni profile of the pizza.
3: Yeah, and that's what those deep dish, like the Detroit styles, if you've ever seen those in the frozen section, they will do that because it's a lot thicker crust and probably, to
1: some sort of gimmick.
0: Mm.
1: They're duping you. Because their pepperonis don't carry the flavor all the way down, huh?
2: I think that this chopped pepperoni is just a promo for the Spider-Man movie. I don't think it's going
1: to
2: be
1: it's
2: a real...
1: It's not here to stay?
2: Okay. No. It's supposed to look kind of spider-webbish.
0: Yeah, that's what they call it, the spider-web pizza or something. And I'm
2: Webberoni.
0: I'm with Michaels. I'm like, why would you associate a spider-web? When was the last time you associated a spider-web with anything positive?
1: Right. Ooh, I'll eat that. No.
0: But it's called what? The Webberoni?
2: Yes.
0: Okay.
2: I will say, though, I think that I wouldn't be opposed to trying this at some point because the picture looks like the pepperonis are all crisped up.
0: Right.
2: And
0: which you like.
2: Looks like there's more surface space covered by pepperonis.
0: I appreciate that input, but I'm not sure I can take it from you at the moment since all you're eating is rice cakes and peanut butter and have for the last 6 months.
1: Yeah.
0: I'm pretty sure there's nothing you wouldn't
1: You've
0: try
1: lost your mind and your taste buds.
0: Right now.
2: But you'd have a couple pieces of pepperoni in every single bite.
0: Yeah.
2: You wouldn't have any just cheese bites.
0: Right.
1: Well, I don't know. It looks like somebody drizzled something on there.
0: Mm-hmm. Well, it's the same as the... the Quad City style pizza with the ground sausage. So if you're looking for a flavor profile that's every single bite is the same with cheese, sauce, dough, sausage, whatever spices, that's a great way to go. If you get a thin crust Chicago style, the sausages are they're lumps of sausage. Mm-hmm. So you won't always get sausage in your, I don't know. So maybe that's part of the reason.
1: We got to break back in a moment.
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14: 608. All right, Goose sent us... He mentioned Detroit style. And I didn't know that they threw their hat into the pizza game. So basically, Goose, Detroit style, that just means it's square.
15: Square and in a deep pan.
14: Okay.
15: And,
14: if they can't even get the shape right out of the gate, you know.
15: Wait, it has to be a circle to be a pizza?
14: Goose, come on. Think. We're on the radio.
15: No, dough, sauce, meat, cheese.
14: Round. No. Yes.
16: Detroit style, too much like the pizza I ate when I was in school.
14: Those high school cafeteria.
16: Those pans of those square pans of pizza. And I know we all remember it fondly.
14: Which had its place.
16: Right.
14: But
16: not when I'm buying pizza for the family.
17: Once you're out in the real world, you don't want to be back in prison.
16: No.
18: But those pizzas were really thin.
16: Right.
18: Detroit style has like an inch of crust and then like a tiny little sprinkle of cheese.
16: Mm-hmm.
14: Right. Motor City Pizza Company. The double pepperoni Detroit style deep dish pizza. You like that kind?
15: And we picked that up at Costco. Yeah, yeah. They've got two. They've got a cheese bread and then this pepperoni one.
14: You know, they've got Nancy's Pizza in the frozen section.
15: Ooh, the big, the deep dish ones.
14: I'm a fan
15: of that.
14: At Fairway.
15: Okay.
14: Mm-hmm. You want to live? Ooh, spectacular things that they do for pizza that she does, Nancy.
15: And she gets it right because she puts butter for her sauce?
14: No. She'd swat you over the head with a ladle, you'd put butter instead of marinara sauce. And it's got to be round. It's not hip to be square, not in the pizza department.
15: What if it's round but cut in squares?
14: You're pushing your luck, little man.
16: Nancy Pelosi, the co-founder and namesake of Nancy's Pizza, passed away on January 20th, 2022.
14: Well, now you're bringing me down.
16: I'm just saying. So she doesn't care. She doesn't care how you eat it or what
14: she
16: you do.
14: She did before. You know what she said on her deathbed? No square pizza.
15: Maybe we should have one in her honor. For Nancy. I know it was 4 years ago.
14: Hold your slices in the air. To Nancy. I eat in the name of Nancy.
16: Yeah, when they made the Nancy's around here in the Quad Cities, those were delicious pies. Those were delicious. But I'm still more of a thin crust than
14: Goose, do we have the thing when the founder of Dunkin' Donuts died and we called the Dunkin' Donut and we made them hold their cups in the air?
15: Was that on a dork side of the moon?
14: Yeah, I think so.
15: Okay, I'll find it.
14: We will now recite the Dunkin' Donut Credo. And that guy is... All right, everybody...
16: I didn't get the memo from corporate, but
14: you didn't?
16: They're right on the phone. So
14: this is what he wanted. We got to do today in rock history. Do we have it? Is it already loaded?
15: I'm putting it in right now. Give me just a second. I'll have it after today in rock history.
14: All right, after today in rock history.

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2: Good morning. This is KWWL's Nasir Meikle here with your morning news. One of the two people killed in a UTV crash in Dubuque County has been identified, and two adults were injured. The Dubuque County Sheriff's Department says 33-year-old Joshua Tack of Union died after the collision. A 10-year-old was pronounced dead at the scene, and the crash happened Saturday night near Worthington. The investigation is still underway. Regional Medical Center in Manchester is offering a free Medicare seminar tonight for those interested in learning about coverage. The seminar runs from 6 to 8 p.m. in the Bob Holtz Conference Room. SIP counselors will explain Medicare Part A and B, prescription drug coverage, advantage plans, and supplement insurance. Registration closes today and spots are limited. A fundraiser in Dubuque County next month will help a Dyersville family facing serious health issues. The new Vienna benefit tractor pull on September 13th will support Jeff and Melissa Wellenborg, who have both undergone extensive medical treatments. The event starts at 10:30 a.m. south of the baseball diamond. That was your KWWL News for the morning. Thank you for listening and have a good day.
3: ABC News, I'm Sherry Preston. The margin of the Democratic side of the Wisconsin governor's race, just a few thousand votes, but the Associated Press is now projecting that moderate David Crowley will win the primary over Democratic Socialist Francesca Hong. In Minnesota, MyPillow founder Mike Lindell saying he can't believe he lost the Republican gubernatorial primary to Lisa DeMuth. The Democratic side of the race said that same governor's race going to Senator Amy Klobuchar.
4: We need a governor who is going to put Minnesotans first and not be a rubber stamp of Donald Trump.
3: South Carolina's Republican Senate primary headed for a runoff that will include Darlene Graham, sister of the late Senator Lindsey Graham.
5: I decided to answer the call to serve because South Carolina and President Trump need a leader who's tough, principled, and will fight to advance our conservative values in Washington.
3: The death toll in Columbia now well over 200 people after this week's earthquake. Thousands still missing. This is ABC News.
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1: It's time to put up or shut up. 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
2: I'm KWWL meteorologist Brennan Libby. We're going to have plenty of clouds and a chance for some rain and storms throughout this morning. Otherwise, the sunshine emerges this afternoon with a high of 83. It will be humid, even with an east wind at 5 to 10 miles per hour. We'll have a chance for more rain and storms late tonight and through the day tomorrow. Lows drop to about 67 tonight. We'll have a high of 77 tomorrow as the humidity remains. That's your Storm Alert Weather 7 forecast.
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2: 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Hello, it's Dwyer and Michaels. 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
4: Yes, Carol.
3: Yeah, I don't know anything about her. She was in Only Murders in the Building and in the Suicide Squad. She's gonna take her off for next year. Casey Affleck is 51. You know him better as Not Ben. Nikki Randall is 62. She appeared in 162 fine films, including something called Afroerotica, Candy's Custom Car Wash. She was in the first porno that John Wayne Bobbitt, famous for having his appendage cut off by his wife after an argument. He made a leap into the world of adult films so that his Frankenpenis could be shown. Mm-hmm. In fact, Frankenpenis was one of them. But she was in the movie that was called John Wayne Bobbitt Uncut. And that was one of the... it was a fine feature.
2: Nice.
3: I hope you guys get a chance to see that. And then, if you think about one of the all-time classics, Romeo and Juliet.
2: Yeah.
3: And you think to yourself, wow, that was a complete story as told by Shakespeare. There really, you couldn't improve on it.
2: Nikki Randall said, hold my beer.
3: Nikki Randall is in Romeo and Juliet 2.
2: What happens in there?
3: Lots of sex, I guess. The one thing Shakespeare didn't get was, how about a sequel to that story, pal? And let's get some boobs in it.
2: Look at that. There's some Montague all over you. Montague.
3: Sir Mix-a-Lot, born today. Also Mark Knopfler from Dire Straits. Cecil B. DeMille, who directed The Ten Commandments and also Romeo and Juliet 2. Here's some other junk that happened today in rock history. 1851, Isaac Singer patented the sewing machine. He started his sewing machine empire with $40. So the next time you have $40 and you're at the casino, you think to yourself, should I put this all on black or should I start my own empire?
2: You say start a sewing machine company, huh?
3: Not now. You got to think of something else. It's already been done.
2: But you know what? $40 back then, you know how much that was?
3: No.
2: It's a lot.
3: Was it a lot?
2: $1,500.
3: More? Okay. Now, 1865, today in rock history, Dr. Joseph Lister became the first doctor to use disinfectant during surgery. He called it Listerine because Josephine was taken. That's good stuff. 1966, the Beatles began their last North American tour together. They didn't know it was their last one. Before the show at the International Amphitheater in Chicago, John Lennon apologized for saying that the Beatles were more popular than Jesus Christ. However, the wheels were already turning, and that band's popularity was being dismantled as they were touring. 1977, the Space Shuttle Enterprise passed its solo test flight by I don't care about that one. Sorry.
2: Attaboy.
3: 1991, Metallica released their self-titled fifth album, which everyone refers to as the Black Album. That's the one with Enter Sandman, The Unforgiven, and the great, great song, Nothing Else Matters. In 1994, the next Karate Kid was released, starring Hilary Swank as Julie-san. It was directed by Cecil B. DeMille. 1994, same day, a federal

0: appeals court ordered Shannon Faulkner back to civilian life after only 3 days before she was going to break the 151-year all-male tradition at the Citadel. Although she was finally accepted, she couldn't handle the intense training and was forced to quit after less than a week. Also in 1994, we can't get off this year, the second Woodstock, Woodstock 94, kicked off to mark the 25th anniversary of the original. It ran for 3 days. The tickets were $135 a piece, or you could watch it on pay-per-view without all the mud and drugs for $49. And finally, today in rock history, 1998, Swiss banks agreed to pay $1.25 billion to Holocaust survivors for money stolen from their accounts by the Nazis. And I don't know how you cashed in on that lump sum, but I'm happy with my Milli Vanilli settlement, so I'm all right. That's a look at today in rock history.
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0: Las Vegas was built for stars. And on August 22nd, two of boxing's biggest take center stage. Rolly Romero never follows the script.
1: This is my game.
0: Teofimo Lopez has never needed one.
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0: But with world championship gold on the line, can they back it?
1: Teo, I'm here. I'm going all in.
0: It's time to put up or shut up. Rolly Romero versus Teofimo Lopez, August 22nd.
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1: Eagle 1023.
2: 625. And now, dear radio listener, we take you back. Step into the Dwyer and Michaels Wayback Machine. You'll hear a very young Greg Dwyer and Bill Michaels. I think our testes had just started to drop based on the sound of our voices. 2002 we go. Dunkin' Donuts founder William Rosenberg died over the weekend. We want to get the counter lady to lead the restaurant in a moment of silence and recite a special chant that should have been faxed to them yesterday, apparently. Mm.
3: Dunkin' Donuts, Tammy speaking, may I help you?
2: Hello, Tammy, this is Carl Haywood. I'm calling from the corporate office of Dunkin' Donuts up in Massachusetts. How are you this morning?
3: I'm doing fine and dandy, can't complain. How about you, buddy?
2: Doing very well, ma'am. Do you have the moment of silence and the little ceremony all set to go to honor the passing of the founder of Dunkin' Donuts?
3: Can you hold on a second? Let me let you talk to Charlie.
2: Who is Charlie?
3: He's the owner.
2: He's the owner. All right.
4: This is Charlie. Can I help you?
2: Charlie, it's Carl Haywood. I'm with corporate up at in Massachusetts.
4: Okay.
2: You're aware of the passing of the founder of Dunkin' Donuts over the weekend, correct?
4: Yes. Well, I never saw it in the paper, but I heard about it.
2: Yeah, Mr. Rosenberg passed away.
4: Yeah, I couldn't believe it. I just finished reading his book about a month ago.
2: Unbelievable book, isn't it?
4: Yep.
2: Well, listen, we are trying to organize a little ceremony here to honor his passing, and it's been my job to call up all kinds of franchises and get this coordinated.
4: Okay, let me finish cashing this customer, okay?
2: You bet.
4: Hold on.
2: Would you expect Charlie to sound like that?
5: No.
4: Hey, Carl?
2: Yes, sir.
4: I've got a long line. Can you call me in an hour?
2: Well, here's the problem. We have a moment of silence. It'll only take a minute. And there should have been a statement faxed to you, but what I'm hearing from other franchisees is that it didn't get faxed out overnight, and we'd like to have these happen all at the same time. So it'll only take a second if you could do that with us. This is one of the things that Mr. Rosenberg wanted to happen, and it's been my job to get this going.
4: When are you doing it?
2: It's supposed to happen in like 2 minutes.
4: In 2 minutes?
2: I tell you what, let's just do it right now, and I'll talk you through it. He wanted the moment of silence. And then he wanted you to address his customers as sort of a thank you for all their patronage over the years.
4: And do what to the customers?
2: I'll feed you the lines. You just repeat it right to them, okay?
4: Okay, go ahead.
2: You have all the customers' attention?
4: Yeah, please. 1 second, everybody.
2: All right. Here's what you say. You ready?
4: Yes.
2: Ladies and gentlemen, can I have your attention, please?
4: Ladies and gentlemen, can I have your attention, please?
2: As you know. Over the weekend,
4: William Rosenberg, the founder of Dunkin' Donuts,
2: passed away suddenly. We would like to now honor him with a moment of silence. Would you please raise your coffee cups? And stand quietly. Thank you, ladies and gentlemen.
4: Thank you, ladies and gentlemen.
2: I will now recite the Dunkin' Donuts Latin Creed.
4: Vici so.
2: Ridiculous. What time? Doing it. Anyway.
4: What is this?
2: The Dunkin' Donuts Latin Creed. Vici so.
4: Okay, I already said it.
2: Right. Thank you, ladies and gentlemen.
4: Thank you.
2: All right.
5: Can I hear that? Could I hear that Latin Creed one more time?
6: This is so ridiculous, but I'm doing it anyway.
2: God bless you, William Rosenberg.

0: Top. The Tube Steak Boogie. Hairball texted me while we were in Cleveland. ZZ Top canceled big show in
1: the Hollywood Bowl
0: with Cheap Trick, right?
1: Yeah.
0: Were they going to be the headliners, or were Cheap Trick headlining?
1: I think technically they're co-headlining.
0: Oh, don't give me that.
2: So that was last Wednesday.
0: Okay.
2: They canceled that.
0: And what they had to cancel because why?
1: The tour has unforeseen personnel matters.
0: Personal or personnel? Okay. Unforeseen personnel matters.
1: Insurmountable obstacles.
0: Like somebody put a cage around them and they can't...
1: Well, nobody really knew. Insurmountable obstacles require canceling our Hollywood Bowl performance.
0: What do you take that to mean?
1: Well, I know that Frank Beard's been having a lot of health troubles from whatever ailments he's had.
0: Yeah, but that's different than an insurmountable obstacle. Like a health obstacle, an insurmountable obstacle.
1: I'm not sure. I mean, he was back on the road with them for a short time. But
0: yeah, but that was like months ago, wasn't it?
1: Yeah.
0: Who was playing the drums when he was out for a few weeks earlier this summer?
1: They've had a couple different people. One of them was, I mean, they could just plug in a Dr. Beat. It'd be the same as the Eliminator album.
0: Yeah.
1: I can't remember the guy's name. I'm trying to find it.
0: But there was a Huben.
1: Yeah. They've had two different guys fill in for him.
0: Okay. Hairball's a huge ZZ Top fan. But even you know, they're kind of milking this, right? I mean, you go there and it's Billy Gibbons and then...
1: Yeah, but they got Elwood with them. The show...
0: But Elwood's is not...
1: The show
0: dusty.
1: Was never Frank Beard.
0: How you...
2: That's true.
1: I'll say it. I'll say it again.
2: Michael Monahan will be the new drummer for this. He's going to fill in while Frank Beard is...
0: Surrounded by insurmountable obstacles?
2: Yeah, you can bet probably that Mike Monahan will become the new drummer for ZZ Top.
0: And ZZ Top will we'll take a brief pause and we go?
2: I don't think the pause happened. I think they're back on the road.
0: Already?
1: They had a show last night.
2: Yeah. He's been part of the band. It's like when Elwood filled in for Dusty. He'd been playing with, basically been in the band for the last 25 years. All of these guys, Rolling Stones the same way, their touring group has been with them longer than a lot of us have been alive. And so they just sort of step in to fill in. And I think that's what's happening with

0: Michael Monahan too.
1: And will they put out a statement? Like, I think they, Dusty Hill's family said, please continue. We that's what Dusty would have wanted. Mm-hmm. And that's where they put a period in the end of the statement. There, are you happy? Do we get the money still? That's the rest of the statement. Sort of like with Neil Peart. His family is on board. His wife has said, yes, this is what he would have wanted. No, he wouldn't.
2: So Monday, okay. TMZ reported that he's stricken with serious health problems.
1: Well, Frank, we knew that. Hairball told us that before TMZ did.
2: The update comes just days after they canceled their show.
1: So what are you thinking? What are your thoughts? Is he in hospital?
2: It's concerning that I don't think he was with them on the road when they canceled this show. So if they're canceling a show because Frank Beard isn't doing well, that's probably not a good sign.
1: Well, wait, if he wasn't with them, the insurmountable obstacle was something else. Like the bus wouldn't start.
0: Well, I feel like that's not insurmountable. Okay, for a band
1: have
0: like
1: you
0: ZZ
1: tried to
0: Top?
1: Start a bus, Dwyer? Okay, then. Or do you think it was, because they say a couple of things. The band is dealing with personnel issues.
2: Personnel issues, insurmountable obstacles, and all these reports coming out about Frank Beard being sick.
1: Oh, man.
2: I don't know. It doesn't sound good to me.
1: Isn't it a little bit disrespectful, though? Like,
0: I don't know. I think you and I are rare birds, man. I couldn't come in yesterday because my tooth hurt. The entire show did not happen.
1: Right.
0: You know what I mean? That's kind of how...
1: When your tooth is sore, you can't expect to do this.
0: My point was, the show is called Dwyer and Michaels. If there's not Dwyer or Michaels, it's very difficult to pull off the show.
1: Well, there's three guys at ZZ Top. Two of them go down, you're like, F it, let's go.
0: That's what I mean. We, you and I, are a rare breed. Oh. We look at things a little bit differently, I think. These guys... Billy Gibbons,
2: he's the show,
0: and comes from the blues. These blues players will play until they die on stage. It doesn't matter, 80, 90 years old, they will continue. The only form of satisfaction they have is playing for an audience.
1: Yeah,
0: that's all they care about. So why would they give that up just because one of the other guys, who's exactly the same way and cares about playing in front of an audience, can't do it anymore? I would say Frank Beard probably did say.
1: Really?
0: And probably does want the band to continue beyond him.
1: So he's laying in a bed going, look, man, you're not a doctor. Get out of here.
0: Yeah.
1: Really?
0: I mean, that's just two different perspectives, I suppose.
1: So Hairball, yes or no, is Frank Beard still alive?
2: Right now, yes.
1: Okay.
2: I think.
1: But you're ready for the worst.
2: Yeah, I wouldn't be surprised if we start seeing stories pretty soon here.
0: Yeah, what would stop you from going on stage to play if you were Frank Beard in that situation? Seriously, what would stop you from going on to play?
1: Well, lack of consciousness. If I'm Frank Beard?
0: Yeah.
1: I'm unconscious.
0: Yeah.
1: So he's unconscious.
0: I would say it's got to be pretty devastating for him to not be on that tour.
1: So the moment of silence for the Dunkin' Donuts guy was more genuine and heartfelt than the moment of silence they're giving to Frank Beard.
0: They're carrying on, man. The show must go on.
1: I don't know.
2: With Dusty's death, he actually wanted Elwood to fill in. He had said he wanted Elwood to play.
0: He was his longtime tech, right?
2: Yeah, he was the guitar tech since like 50 years ago.
1: But you know what? I hear that a lot. You know, this is the way he would have wanted it.
0: Right.
1: I want video of the guy who's got tubes out of his nose and hooked up to a machine saying it. Because otherwise, the money talks.
0: Yep.
1: You know what I mean? And I hate to be so jaded, but it's true. We know he's going to be gone here soon, and it's, you know, all of the relatives come out of the woodwork. That's the way he would have wanted it, right, man. Let's go. Give me that money.
0: As long as the checks keep coming in.
1: Give the fans what they want. And our cut... We're still getting a third, right?
0: I don't know much about Michael Monahan as a drummer. I do know that he has filled in before for ZZ Top over the years, and they weren't specific as to how long. But, you know, these guys are in their 70s now. They've known this group of musicians forever. So having one of these guys step in probably is more of a thing for us than it is for them. You know?
1: Yeah.

0: And when it comes to Frank Beard, you know, he's an okay drummer, but it's nothing too challenging.
1: Well, you've drummed for a long time, and you know how physically demanding it is. And to put on a, you know, hour and a half show or whatever it is, that's exhausting.
0: It is sure. Exhausting. But ZZ Top, pretty much anybody can do it. The only challenging drum line he ever wrote, and I mean this sincerely, was from LaGrange. This, his contribution right here, it's the only thing that takes... You get that part right, and you could be Frank Beard. This. It's just a triplet type thing, but it takes some coordination and practice. He wrote it, but other than that, you know, you don't see people in the crowd. Do they do a drum solo when you go see ZZ Top?
2: No.
0: Okay. Let's not focus so much on the drums because it takes away from the me.
2: You got these the Jack Daniel barrels out in front. Why don't you look at that? Uh-huh. We got the little torch thing off to the side.
3: They also don't do a lot of guitar solos either. Or
0: they
3: like,
0: do a guitar solo in every song.
3: Yeah, I mean, but I mean, as far as like over the, I mean, they play their songs as you hear them on the radio. You know what I mean? Like they're,
2: and that's why they're such a great show to see, because it's exactly. You get exactly what your expectations are.
0: When was the last time you saw ZZ Top?
2: 2 years ago.
0: Okay.
3: I was three.
0: Do they?
3: 3 years ago.
0: Oh, okay.
2: I was
0: three. Dwyer saw him when he was a toddler.
4: Yes, I did.
2: I mean, that's how long they've been on the
3: right,
2: road.
3: Right.
0: That is true. But do they do the fuzzy guitars anymore?
2: Yeah. They still do all that stuff.
0: Do the guitars spin?
2: They don't spin.
0: Okay.
2: I don't know that they ever did in concert, did they? I thought they only just spun in the music video.
0: I don't know.
2: But they,
0: you know that whole gimmick was stolen, right?
2: From who?
0: Do you remember the story, Dwyer? There was some band that when MTV did this contest about, you know, your next big break or something. I could look it up and find the name of the band, but they were the first ones to do it. And it was different. It had two necks so they could go both ways.
2: Mm-hmm.
0: And
2: okay.
0: And they ripped it off.
2: Interesting.
0: Oh.
2: Well, they still do all the weird guitars.
0: Okay.
2: And matching. And Elwood has that 14-string bass that he plays. Things like the neck is like 8 inches wide. It's huge.
0: And it looks like he's playing a sitar. Do all of those strings really work? Or is it just for, you know?
2: Oh, no. It's a legit bass.
0: Okay.
2: They were... he was scrolling through Facebook one night and saw it pop up and sent it to Billy. And he's like, hey, check this thing out. Pretty crazy, huh? Next practice they had, Billy walks in, sets down a guitar case, and he goes, here you go.
0: I stole it for you.
2: He went and bought it and has him playing it on the tour. But the only song they play it on is Under Pressure, or not Under Pressure.
3: Got Me Under Pressure?
2: Yeah, Got Me Under Pressure.
0: Okay.
2: Because that's... One, he only has to play the open strings on it.
3: Frank's been with the band for the entirety of it, even before the Eliminator sound that kind of maligned his career. Tres Hombres, I think, is one of the probably best debut albums by a band ever. I mean, it's like up there with Boston's Boston, I think. That's got Waiting for the Bus and Jesus Just Left Chicago and Beer Drinkers and Hellraisers. All of those great drum lines. LaGrange, of course, like Michael's just played. And we're talking about him like he's passed away. He's not. But I think as far as the band is concerned, Michael's is probably more right than wrong. And that is Frank Beard probably is done playing based on what we know about drummers, that you, if given the opportunity, unless there's an insurmountable obstacle, that guy's going to be on the kit. He's going to be playing. That's what guys in bands want, is that audience, right?
0: Yeah.
3: And
0: but you would think, I mean, I look at those three, and I just assume, you know, they went to high school together, and you know, they smoked pot together when they were kids, and. Hey, I'm sorry you're dead, but I got a gig tonight. That just seems not cool.
3: Right. It doesn't align with how you feel about it in

0: And it's illustrated by the fact that Dwyer's got a hurt tooth. And I'm like, oh, man, I can't come in and do that with his tooth in the shape that it's in. No. Because it would be half. There's nobody that's, there is, we don't, they broke the Dwyer mold. Thank goodness.
1: They nearly tried to break the Dwyer tooth. Well, they did. They're breaking it piece by piece.
0: There's some serious weather heading from west to east, thanks to our Cedar Rapids listeners. This listener said, just got into CR. Serious storms are heading your way. You better batten down the hatches. Thank you for the heads up. 6:45, we'll be back.
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0: Las Vegas was built for stars. And on August 22nd, two of boxing's biggest take center stage. Rolly Romero never follows the script.
1: This is my game.
0: Teofimo Lopez has never needed one.
2: This guy's got a big mouth.
0: For years, they've had plenty to say.
2: All you do is talk.
0: But with world championship gold on the line, can they back it?
1: Teo, I'm here. I'm going all in.
0: It's time to put up or shut up. Rolly Romero versus Teofimo Lopez, August 22nd.
2: I'll shut you up.
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0: Las Vegas was built for stars. And on August 22nd, two of boxing's biggest take center stage. Rolly Romero never follows the script.
1: This is my game.
0: Teofimo Lopez has never needed one.
2: This guy's got a big mouth.
0: For years, they've had plenty to say.
2: All you do is talk.
0: But with world championship gold on the line, can they back it?
1: Teo, I'm here. I'm going all in.
0: It's time to put up or shut up. Rolly Romero versus Teofimo Lopez, August 22nd.
2: I'll shut you up.
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0: 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Crazy weather in and around the area.
1: You know, Bill, when it gets this warm outside, it's always a risk that it'll be a pop-up storm.
0: Pop-up.
1: Some sort of weather anomaly because of the moisture and the, I don't know.
0: That's weather specialist Greg Dwyer from the hair from the Weather Center.
2: They're watching this storm come in.
0: Are they?
2: Crossing through Walcott right now with some heavy winds and possibly some hail as well.
0: What should we do? Seek shelter immediately? For those people who are outside just laying in the yard? When they tell you that?
2: Yeah.
0: You should seek shelter immediately. Who's outside going, man, I don't know what to do. Mm-hmm. You think I should stand here holding a golf club?
2: Well, and it makes more sense now that you can, like, see it on your phone. But when they were saying that, 15 years
0: ago. They've always been saying that.
2: Like, why are you? You're just out in the yard. How am I going to hear you say that?
0: Those are the people that you should not tell anything. We need to thin the herd. If there are people who are not seeking shelter, you know what? It serves them right. I'm done telling you dopes what to do.
1: You know, I don't know. Me and my across-the-street neighbor, the only time we see each other is when there's a storm because we both go outside with a cup of coffee and looking at it.
0: Yeah.
1: I mean, it's just one of those things. It used to be like when the power goes out and the whole neighborhood talks to each other for their one time during the year.
0: Dear dorks, did you guys see Rod Stewart canceled his show at the Iowa State Fair also?
1: Was that weather related though?
0: Look that up. I thought it was health related.
2: It was. He had a stent put in and had to cancel a bunch of shows.
0: Well, that explains why he's holding on to the cases going, have I told you lately?
2: Right.
0: I'm fine. Remember they said it was, he didn't get acclimated to the altitude.
1: Oh, that's it.
0: I can't remember what show it was. I'm like, oh, okay. Well, that makes perfect sense. Wait, you're like in Utah.
1: The guy, he's a certain age. It takes, and the life that these rock stars have lived, they're not supposed to, they're all beyond their expiration.
0: You should be dead.
1: You should be dead,
0: Hope I die before I get old. Right. I didn't, now what?
1: Yeah, you need another verse after that.
0: That didn't work, so here I go again.
1: Right. Sure hope my Medicare kicks in because, wow, I am having trouble acclimating to the altitude. Dude, just drink a bottle of Cuervo like you used to. Get on stage, slur through some songs, and be done with it. It's got to be surreal for some of these rock stars who have lost so much step with what they used to create, and they're still trying to get out there and do it. I don't include ZZ Top in that because they've been playing the same brand and the same style and the same way for 50 years.
0: Yeah.
1: But Rod Stewart, that guy's had like a wide spanning career, starting with the Faces, as like just full on rock band sound and bombast. Then he kind of found his way in that solo 80s sort of ballad.

0: Deary kind of hit maker. Then he went into more like, a classic sound. So he's been all over the place. But yeah, he never expected to live this long.
1: Here it is. Rod Stewart. It was at West Valley City in Utah. Said he nearly fainted because he was struggling with high altitude. That's what they said. Now we know it was, he really needed a stent. And the altitude, that's any city on the West Coast, basically. It was 4,000 feet.
0: Right.
1: Go to New Orleans if the altitude is too much, because that's below sea level. Right. That's as low as you can go.
2: Yeah, and he has a Las Vegas residency, but he had to cancel that. He's 81 years old.
0: Yeah.
2: How old are your parents?
1: My parents aren't on tour.
0: Not anymore.
2: Could you imagine?
1: They went to church on Sunday.
0: Right.
2: They're probably of a similar age.
0: Yeah.
1: Well, how much money is it in it for me? Because I'll make them go. Okay. Bill, Mary Lou, let's go in the car. Where are we going? Looks like Reno.
0: Wait, what's the altitude there?
1: Doesn't matter. Oh. Get in the car, I said. You got your hearing aids? Mm-hmm. Okay, does Daddy got his phone charger? All right, let's rock and roll. Somebody's doing that with Rod Stewart. It's probably his kids. Let's go. Don't give me that. Suck it up, Buttercup. Life is hard. All of those cliches. So what is the altitude in Vegas? Any idea? Because if he was performing out there, he would have been acclimated, right? Because those were just one-offs.

0: But remember that article that we shared? This was a year or two ago. Said, you better prepare yourselves because there is a tidal wave of death that's going to hit the rock genre. And it's coming.
1: Yeah, people have been predicting that for a while. I remember you said it 5 years ago. And I remember thinking, man, that's really doomy and gloomy. And then, like, there was that one year, right, where we had four people pass away. And you're like, oh, no.
0: But what we couldn't have anticipated is when they're using a cattle prod to get them out on stage. Let's go.
1: Yeah.
0: Vince Neil, just stand there and move your mouth. That's all you got to do. Who is it? Frankie Valli? That's the one. He doesn't even try.
1: Yeah.
2: And then you have the Rolling Stones just chugging along.
0: I mean, I saw a video of him. He doesn't talk about politics. Here's what I want you to do. I want you to call your congressman.
1: No. He's still looking for backstage squish. That's all he cares about.
0: I want you to send your grandmothers backstage. 6:56, back in a moment.
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0: Yes, Queen, Hammer to Fall, 7:04 with Dwyer and Michaels. 40% of our staff is outside because it is
1: pouring down rain.
0: They're watching the rain.
2: Okay. I can't tell you much for the weather forecast, but I can tell you the forecast for dudes that want to fix the dents in your car.
0: Oh.
2: That's probably going to, they're going to be 100% chance of that in the next week and a half. Be just setting up in the parking lots of all of the out-of-business stores you can see around here, and they'll be like, hey, we'll take care.

0: your dents and your cracked siding and all your stuff. Once you get a good hailstorm and a nice couple of storm fronts coming through at one time, like we've had the last couple of days and might see in the next couple. So be on the lookout for that. Absolutely, for sure. If I could ask, if I could test your expertise, Billy.
1: Yes.
0: On a topic. You may have heard, if you listen to this program, that Billy and his wife, they sometimes rent out their place up in Wisconsin. Megan had Airbnb, a little bachelorette party there. You guys now...
1: Did you leave a five-star review?
2: I don't know if I left a review at all.
1: That was the deal.
0: So we stayed at at an Airbnb or a VRBO. I don't know what the difference is between them, but
1: two different platforms.
0: So just a way to find a place to stay, right? And we went down to this this radio school in Cleveland last week, and the hotel was pretty expensive. So I found a pretty small loft apartment that was really inexpensive, and it's not the kind of place I would typically stay, but it was really close to the hotel and it offered the opportunity to see a lot of downtown Cleveland. So I said, what the hey? Then after I made the reservation, my wife's work schedule was such that she could accompany me. And so we could go out after the sessions and stuff. And so we turned it into like a little mini vacation.
1: Okay.
0: So this isn't the kind of place she would stay. It was the kind of place I would stay. So it was very, kind of cramped and kind of not in the best neighborhood, but it was still

0: And the hotel was pretty expensive, so I found a pretty small loft apartment that was really inexpensive. And it's not the kind of place I would typically stay, but it was really close to the hotel, and it offered the opportunity to see a lot of downtown Cleveland. So I said, what the hey? Then after I made the reservation, my wife's work schedule was such that she could accompany me, and so we could go out after the sessions and stuff. And so we turned it into like a little mini vacation.
1: Okay.
0: So this isn't the kind of place she would stay. It was the kind of place I would stay. So it was very, you know, kind of cramped and kind of not in the best neighborhood, but it was still
1: in an Airbnb that are not precious to you. They're replaceable.
0: Okay. So
1: if it breaks, you have to assume it's going to break.
0: Oh, really?
1: Yeah.
0: Okay.
1: Absolutely.
0: I got to tell you, I'm feeling a lot better about where your answer is going.
1: But.
0: Oh. it changed rather quickly, didn't it?
1: The first thing is, my wife would say she would want to know because, number one, do you have any little kids with you? Because we want to get the glass pieces or the shards of pottery or whatever swept up so nobody gets hurt.
0: Okay.
1: That's the biggest thing. Okay. You don't want a claim of any kind. The quicker you let us know, the quicker we could tell you
0: how to react, what you would like to have happen. There's
1: a, you know, a broom and a dustpan.
0: Sure. Shop vac or whatever.
1: I think she would say, hey, don't worry about it. I appreciate you letting me know. Is everybody okay? If you need, there's a broom and a dustpan and a dustbuster. Okay.
2: And don't you probably want to know, is it just the lid or was there any damage to the tank as well? Because you've got different costs of repair.
0: Right. Well, this was just a thing on top of the lid. So it because
1: you break the lid, I'm going to ask you to leave right here and now.
0: It's, you know how a toilet tank is? It's like flat, but it's a slippery surface and it's kind of rounded. So, you know. So anyway, okay, well, good. So the first thing I did was I sent the owner a message.
1: Okay.
0: And I said, Haley, I'm really sorry, but I wasn't paying attention and this thing fell and it shattered into a million pieces. But I wiped everything down with a wet paper towel to make sure that I got all the pieces of glass up.
1: Okay.
0: Do you want me to save the glass pieces or can I just throw them away? And then I left it open because what if she was going to ask me to pay for it? I didn't know, but I didn't want to hide the fact that it had broken.
1: We would never ask anybody to pay for it. That's just a cost of doing business, I think. But you, if they offer to, you say, no, that's okay. And she'll kind of use it to, why don't you come back the next time and we'll work it out? You know,
0: try
1: to get, because repeat business is what you're after.
0: Sure.
1: So what did your host say?
0: My host just said, don't worry about it.
1: Yeah.
0: They said, don't worry about it. And thanks for telling me.
1: Thanks for telling me, don't worry about it. Is everybody okay?
0: She didn't get into that. She just knew it was me and my wife.
1: Good, I hope your leg falls off.
0: Yeah. She knew I was just a DJ, a long-haired freaky guy. She's like, is that all?
1: How's your hair?
0: Yeah. And I'm sure she was expecting more based on my reputation about toilets. She knew that I could have really done some damage, but instead just broke this little porcelain thing. Okay, good. So, okay, well, good. My reaction and response to something that happened was right in line with what a typical rental manager would want to have happen.
1: I think anybody who owns and operates an Airbnb, they want to know because whatever it is, you need to make arrangements to have that thing replaced depending on, again, if it's a mixing bowl and it says on the amenities,
0: you have
1: two glass mixing bowls and there's only one, then you don't want that.
0: Okay.
1: That's the way we do it.
0: And that's stuff that I would not think about because I'm not in that mindset. I'm still just a traveler renting a space.
1: But I think most people would be like you. If something happens, you want to let them know.
0: Sure.
1: If you're in a hotel and you accidentally
0: break a sink like Megan did, the first thing you do is you tell them that you broke the sink.
1: The first thing you do is you hide and say, it's on Bill Michaels' credit card.
0: That's right.
1: I don't give an F.
0: That's the last thing you do.
1: Is that how it went?
0: Mm-hmm.
3: I was the one who wanted to tell the front desk, and Hairball said, no, say nothing. Pack your stuff. We're leaving.
1: It's on Michael's credit card. We're leaving.
4: Yeah.
1: That's what I love about
4: these
1: two.
4: Well, the first call she made wasn't even to the front desk. It was to me.
1: Mm-hmm. And you told her, just shut up and hide.
0: Everybody hide. But it's nice to hear there's a lot of different philosophies.

0: philosophies as to how this should go.
1: If you're an Airbnb customer, if you're a guest, always let the host know.
0: Okay.
1: Because it sets off a domino effect.
0: Well, I'm glad to hear that I reacted correctly and I responded correctly. No problem from the manager. However, another incident took place with another member of the party that was staying at our rental that I believe might not be exactly how it's supposed to go.
1: Is that the same place?
0: Yes, it's at the same place.
1: Jesus Christ, what are you guys doing, man?
0: The person is my wife, and the category is, I stole something from your rental, and I'm not going to tell you. Let's take a quick break. Because I couldn't believe this. My darling bride, the sweetest woman I've ever known, is a thief and a robber and a liar.
1: Okay, we'll hear. I will play the role of the disappointed host.
0: Yes.
1: Dwyer will be the spouse of the thieving
0: I can't
1: guest.
0: Believe.
1: I can't believe. If it ain't nailed down, she's going to take it.
0: Man,
1: all right,
0: man.
1: We'll get into that coming up next.
2: Good morning. This is KWWL's Nasir Meikle here with your morning news. One of the two people killed in a UTV crash in Dubuque County has been identified, and two adults were injured. The Dubuque County Sheriff's Department says 33-year-old Joshua Tack of Union died after the collision. A 10-year-old was pronounced dead at the scene, and the crash happened Saturday night near Worthington. The investigation is still underway. Regional Medical Center in Manchester is offering a free Medicare seminar tonight for those interested in learning about coverage. The seminar runs from 6 to 8 p.m. in the Bob Holtz Conference Room. SIP counselors will explain Medicare Part A and B, prescription drug coverage, Advantage plans, and supplement insurance. Registration closes today and spots are limited. A fundraiser in Dubuque County next month will help a Dyersville family facing serious health issues. The new Vienna Benefit Tractor Pull on September 13th will support Jeff and Melissa Wellenborg, who have both undergone extensive medical treatments. The event starts at 10:30 a.m. south of the baseball diamond. That was your KWWL News for the morning. Thank you for listening and have a good day.
3: ABC News, I'm Sherry Preston. Wisconsin's governor's race looks like it'll be moderate Democrat David Crowley running against Republican Congressman Tom Tiffany. The Associated Press projecting Crowley will beat Democratic Socialist Francesca Hong for the nomination. In Minnesota, my pillow guy, Mike Lindell, cannot quite believe the projection that he will lose the Republican nod for governor.
4: When your favorite 3 days ago by 9 points, this is mathematically, it looks impossible.
3: South Carolina's Republican Senate primary going to a runoff later this month. President Trump confirming that he did switch planes when leaving the NATO summit in Turkey last month.
5: I go by Secret Service and the military. They wanted me to go on a different flight, a different plane, equal safety, but they wanted me to do it, so I do it. I do what they say.
3: Switch amid threats against the president from Iran. Jury selection starts today in California in a lawsuit against Meta, accusing it of hurting young people. This is ABC News.
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1: I'm KWWL meteorologist Brennan Libby. We're going to have plenty of clouds and a chance for some rain and storms throughout this morning. Otherwise, the sunshine emerges this afternoon with a high of 83. It will be humid, even with an east wind at 5 to 10 miles per hour. We'll have a chance for more rain and storms late tonight and through the day tomorrow. Lows drop to about 67 tonight. We'll have a high of 77 tomorrow as the humidity remains. That's your Storm Alert Weather 7 forecast.
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0: cut you loose. You two can figure it out. She wouldn't put anything on the toilet tank because you're asking for trouble if it's there. She would have me put in some sort of special shelf for it and then this and that.
1: Well, you know what's funny is after it fell and after I cleaned it up, I looked. There's a cabinet above the toilet tank that has a flat surface on the top of it with a little blank space between that and the ceiling. And I'm like, that's where that should go because it's just more decorative than anything.
0: Yep.
1: And I'm like, eh. And I was really frustrated that I knocked it off the tank to begin with. But then I came up with all the different places I would have put it instead. But that doesn't help, right? So anyway, all's well that ends well. Obviously, this manager wasn't too attached to the piece.
0: All right.
1: It was just part of the house. They didn't care.
0: Anything you could do, though, to prevent avoidable accidents is what you have to. Otherwise, you know.
1: So comparing this stay to a hotel room, you know, there are certain things people take from a hotel room and they don't even think twice about it. I mean, and I'm guilty of it too. Hotels are so used to it now that they just add charges rather than even try to dissuade you from taking stuff like robes, or they give you the slippers. They want you to pay for the robe. They don't want you to take towels and they count the towels. They even tell you that they do that. So you're forced to take the towels from the pool area now and steal those instead. Whatever. You take your soaps, you do all kinds of other things.
0: We had people here just not too long ago. It was a 3-night stay. They took every roll of paper towels and every roll of toilet paper. Why? I don't know. Nobody poops that much. Nobody could possibly spill that much. I mean, maybe they did, but it cleaned us out.
1: Yeah, and that's so weird because you got to remember that for the next time that people
0: come
1: in.
0: We got a system.
1: Yeah,
0: right? We do. All right, so your wife stole?
1: Yes.
0: What? What is it?
1: A book.
0: Oh.
1: Now, she says... She says the books are there for reading while we're there, but if you don't finish the book while you're there, you're more than I don't know where she gets this from. You're more than welcome to take the book along.
0: Okay. And you say,
1: absolutely not. What are you doing? What are you taking doorknobs to? No.
2: Like need a pay and then you take a penny?
1: That's what I said. I said, should I leave my book? I have a book by Tom Brokaw that I'm reading. I'm like, should I leave this book if you're going to take that one?
2: You and have to.
1: She's like, don't leave that book. It's autographed by Tom Brokaw. And I'm like, well, but you took this book. I feel like there's an imbalance in the force. And she's like, the books are there for taking because some people drop off books and some people bring books. It's like a living, breathing, floating library.
0: And you want to know the policy at the Viewtopia?
1: I want to make sure that my wife's not going to get arrested.
0: Megan, do you know the answer?
3: I think book people are very open and sharing. If you've ever met one,
1: I like how you describe book people as some ancient, you know, species of people that you don't fully understand.
3: I'm not a book person.
0: The telltale signs of the book people you can see here after they invented papyri, which became paper. My wife's policy is have a book, leave a book.
1: Okay.
0: Need a book, take a book.
1: Oh, okay.
0: In fact, we seed the places with books specifically for that. Like our neighbor, she goes through books like crazy. Mm-hmm. Novels, this, that, and the other. As long as there's nothing crazy racy and nothing political.
1: Right. It's just, yeah. It's just.
3: So no 50 Shades?
0: We prefer not. Because
1: well, you don't want to give people any ideas and they're putting screws in the walls and anchoring stuff.
0: And she has a whole case that she puts. She'll go to garage sales and stuff and get them. And then you seed them with them. And it's like, we expect people to take them.
1: Because book people, as Megan calls them.
0: If it ain't nailed down, they'll swipe it.
1: Well, I couldn't believe she took a book and we didn't leave a book. I feel like that was like, and it wasn't like a cocktail book. Like it was just a novel, right? So
0: that we have to be careful of because we have books that are pretty expensive that are specific to the area up there. Like, you know, they're published by these micro publishers.
1: Yeah.
0: And you'll pay a ton of money. And they're cool coffee table books. But again, you have to, if you're attached to it, don't leave it out because it'll walk out the door.
1: Mm-hmm.
0: But there's this whole, and she puts a sign. Please enjoy them. If you have one you're done with, leave it for somebody else.
1: Yeah. Okay. Well, so maybe my wife's just more worldly when it comes to that type of travel than I am.
0: Oh, God, yeah.
1: Because she left the apartment. She had two chapters left. And she's like,

0: well, I'm just going to finish this. And then, and I was aghast, as you can imagine. And then she immediately gave the book, I believe, to her sister when she was done with it. And I'm like, oh, so now you got her roped into the thievery ring as well? I said, that's distribution of stolen property. I tried not to be too uptight about it, but as you can hear, I clearly was.
1: No, it's sort of like, have you seen those little, like, oversized birdhouses in neighborhoods?
0: Yeah, where yeah. People put,
1: it's that sort of idea.
0: Right, okay.
1: People forget to bring books. You know, she's got a reading nook or whatever, mm-hmm. and that's just...
0: Because she's a book person?
1: She's like, not, but no. She knows that, I mean, she's thought of everything. So that's just... it's just a little amenity. You want people to go, oh my gosh, they thought of that before I even knew to ask about it. You know, does that
0: yeah.
1: make sense?
0: No, that makes sense, yeah.
1: But I think that's fairly common at Airbnbs. Have you guys seen that? Like they have a designated steal this book section.
0: But not a steal this toilet paper and paper towel section.
1: Don't take, come on, man.
2: I haven't read a book since like eighth grade, so I don't really pay attention to that kind of stuff.
3: So is it almost set up like you would have in a neighborhood that's a little cabinet shelf system?
1: Well, she does, yeah. It's a little bookcase that we had, and she just put it there with the sign, and she got all these from our neighbors.
3: Okay, and does that sign specifically say that quote you read or said?
1: She read wrote up book, something.
3: Yeah. Have a book, leave a book, take a book.
1: Like to have a penny dish. Yeah.
3: Okay.
1: I don't have the exact verbiage, but yeah. She's got a thing in each place, you know, downstairs, and it's like... The downstairs one is, it's got a bunch of kids' books.
3: After your wife took this book, were you successfully able to guilt trip her? Or was she oblivious to this?
1: I'll say whatever you want. If I want to send her a bill.
0: It's okay. I'd like to, mainly, you know, I like to live my life in that shade of gray. But no, she was pretty adamant that if the book is there and you're continuing to enjoy it, you take it along with you. And if she said, and she has done in the past, if she finishes a book while she's on vacation, she leaves it. And I'm like, yeah, but I don't know. I don't know how that plays. I don't understand that kind of math. So... as long as it's fine with the only person who I know who has a rental, and that's Michael's. If that's fine, okay, I'll try to, as hard as it is for me to change, I will change my philosophy on that. I mean, you know, I stole a bunch of towels, but that's totally different. That's totally different. You don't speak of that. And I mean, these are thick and thirsty, and I had to take them. And I figure you just blame that on your
1: like
0: cleaning
1: that.
0: Crew.
1: No. She knows how many towels there are. I think she does black and white because she alternates them because it matches. Mm-hmm. And then you know, but I don't think most people steal them. I think they forget. We try to see the good in people. I mean, and when I say we, I mean my wife.
0: Sure.
1: I could spot a thief a million miles away.
0: Anybody walking through your doorway, I bet.
1: But like, more times than not, people forget stuff. Like, they leave stuff behind. Like, it's unbelievable. This one family, they left behind this huge cooler. It wasn't like a Yeti or anything, mm-hmm. but it was a Coleman.
0: Yeah.
1: Huge. And this big fishing fillet knife. And we tried our damnedest to get a hold of them. Hey, we'll ship it back to you. I'm like, don't tell them that. Say, hey, we'll get it to you when you book your next stay.
0: Oh, he's thinking ahead, aren't you?
1: Of course.
0: Okay.
1: Here's why. Because repeat business, once you know that it's, mm-hmm. each time somebody new comes in, you got to assume you don't know if they're going to trash the hell out of the place or if they're going to treat it like...
0: I mean, I'm a good renter, mm-hmm. so you'd want my repeat business.
1: Yeah.
0: Other than the periodic things I break or whatever.
1: But this was a big thing and it had their name. Mm-hmm. I don't know. Prescription glasses. And these are things that we tried our damnedest to get them back to them.
0: Right.
1: Because there's only one way you're able to communicate, and that's through the app. And after a certain time, you just got to be like, well...
0: Yeah, well, people book a trip, and then they don't use the app until the next time they're going to book a trip, so they might not even see these messages.
1: And that's what I tried telling my wife. Do you read the thing?

0: When you stay at a hotel, do you take the survey?
1: Mm-mm.
0: Yeah. It's, people don't care. You're on vacation. I don't need a writing assignment.
1: Right.
0: I don't want to, you know. But there was one just recently. It was a charger for something with their boat, like to charge the battery they had.
1: Yeah, like a drip charger or a portable charger?
0: Yeah, something like that. Yep. A trickle charger. Mm-hmm. And it was pretty expensive. And she said, hey, we think this is yours. And they're like, oh my gosh.
1: Thank you.
0: Would you ship it back? Here's my, you know, I'll pay for it. And they took care of it that way.
1: With that fillet knife, I would say if it's long, if it's got their fingerprints DNA on it, then you could use that for a crime spree, man.
0: Yeah, we didn't go that far.
1: Okay, all right.
0: But,
1: I don't have the mentality for this. I'm like, we could use that knife, and I got a list of people. We could chop them all up and not even have to worry about it.
0: We've had, like, things that are, like, being parents, I mean, you could tell this is a kid's stuffed animal that they sleep with every night, and they forgot it. You know that that kid is freaking out. You know, Mr. Rabbit's got, you know, his ears bitten off, mm-hmm. and he's missing a couple eyes.
1: Yeah, he's been through it.
0: Yeah. And, you know, we try and try and try, and what else can we do? We hold on to it. But yeah, things that break, things that are on the wall. Like, I learned how to secure things like they do in a hotel.
1: Mm-hmm.
0: You know, you ever tried to take the pictures off of a wall in a hotel?
1: That's none of your business.
0: You can't. Well, I know you would.
1: What's the accusations for?
0: They're screwed into the wall. But, like, we have a pair of old, they're skis, like, that they're not just cross-country skis, but they're ski jumping skis. They're really long.
1: Yeah.
0: And she found them at a garage sale for, like, $20. Turns out they're worth a ton of money because they're this particular kind and they're made of hickory and this and that. And she's like, yeah, but I want them on the wall. They look great. So I had to find out how they do it. You have to put wire around it because you don't want anybody taking them and you don't want anybody fiddling with it so that they get hurt. And you go, oh my God, right. Look, my arm cut off because of this. Same thing with this pair of snowshoes that we got. They're not particularly valuable, but if somebody were to rip them off the wall and go snowshoeing with them and then they get break an ankle, you provided this fault. No, it was for decoration. Document all of it. It's crazy. But there's, like I said, there's a certain amount of things that you expect to go missing. It's just how it is.
1: Dear Dork, pretty soon there's going to be a full dossier on Dwyer with these rental companies. Going to be a notation on his file that says, rent to this guy at your own risk. Trouble follows. Well, no, it's just life. Sometimes stuff happens, you know.
0: The one lesson we learned, we had toys, and you expect people to bring kids, so when it rains, you got to have something to do.
1: Mm-hmm.
0: She had the Fisher-Price, the farm, little people, you know.
1: Yeah, yeah.
0: But all of the kids' little people figures, hundreds of them. Well, it must have been a rainy day, and this family thought it would be fun to hide all of them. And we don't know how many there are. There was at least 100, and there's about 20 in this box. Well, it takes forever to go and find. And once you find one in the stove somewhere, well, now you have to look every place because if there's a fire, they were inside of light fixtures, behind
1: what the hell?
0: Drapes, down inside of the vents. There's a thing that drops down in the fireplace to turn on, in case the pilot light goes out here, the sparker stuck up in there.
1: So these aren't kids hiding them.
0: The adults.
1: Wonderful.
0: And they wrote, my wife just wrote, thanks for the chuckle.
1: Because
0: do not rent to again.
1: Wow.
0: Although, sorry for future renters, no more fun for the children.
1: No, you play with broken glass like we did when we were children. And I left some in Cleveland for everybody.
0: We'll be right back.
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0: BZ is the OG, a classic, classy ride. 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
1: Where'd that come from?
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2: This will be fun. Keep an eye on us if we get knocked off the air. There's been power surges around the neighborhood. The lights will go off in the studio and then in Goose's studio, but everything else seems to work. So will we remain on the air?
3: Nobody knows.
2: It's a fun little game.
4: Everything works around here but the DJs.
2: Well, the ones with all their teeth seem to find their way into work.
4: I can hardly wait to get this tooth out. Anyway, back to renting.
2: So my wife just sent me a picture. This is what she says. The sign is she's got a bookcase with all these books. The best books are shared. Please feel free to take a book or leave a book for others to enjoy. And she calls it, you know, Utopia Lending Library or Timberhawk Lending Library. And, you know, there aren't too many. Enjoy a book.
4: Well, you don't need a bookstore's worth of books. You just, because again, book people, as Megan calls them,
2: yeah,
4: generally will have their own reading material as they travel. So it's more for like, I would think if you're a book person, if you're one of those rare book people, you might use that reading area on vacation as a time to try a different genre of book, one outside of your typical, you know, reading style. Like,
2: especially if it's raining.
4: Yeah.
2: You know, you would become a book person out of necessity. Yep. Because there's nothing else to do.
4: I want to say I started reading those Bill O'Reilly books. Those, okay, like those historical fictions. Yeah. I started reading those because there was one at an Airbnb that I stayed at.
2: Yeah.
4: And I took that
2: She's
4: one.
2: She's got like a lot.

0: as Megan calls them,
1: yeah.
0: Generally will have their own reading material as they travel. So it's more for like a, like I would think if you're a book person, if you're one of those rare book people, you might use that reading area on vacation as a time to try a different genre of book, one outside of your typical, you know, reading style. Like,
1: especially if it's raining.
0: Yeah.
1: You know, you would become a book person out of necessity, yep, because there's nothing else to do.
0: I want to say I started reading those Bill O'Reilly books. Those, okay, like those historical fictions. Yeah. I started reading those because there was one at an Airbnb that I stayed at.
1: Yeah.
0: And I took that
1: She's got like a lot

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2: Just sit here and let the rumors percolate.
3: The band's pages just said that there was insurmountable obstacles.
2: Okay. But what we found was it leads us to think there it's something with Frank Beard. And when I say we, I mean Hairball, because he's the ZZ Top diehard. And somehow we were talking about other things, and it reminded me, since they don't need a drummer and they use a machine for a lot of those recordings, I seem to recall that ZZ Top did not invent the spinning guitar thing. And I showed this to Hairball, and he did this thing with where one eyebrow went up in the air. Like, he goes, what? Did you see him do it?
4: Yeah, that's his, I'm going to dig deeper into this face.
2: Yeah. I could dig it face. I'll share the details with you, but even Hairball is intrigued. Did they invent the spinning guitar, or did they steal it? We'll share that with you when we come back.

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0: So here's what we found. And I remember watching this. There was a show on MTV. It was called MTV Basement Tapes. Do you remember that?
1: Yeah.
0: You would submit, bands could submit videos of their concepts or their performances. And
1: of their own music or of different bands?
0: Yeah, of their own music. And then you got to, you know, be featured on MTV. Well, there was one band that had one, and they lost. And the name of the band was 21 Summers. And the only reason it stuck out to me is because they were from Chicago, and they used the RTA trains, which would park in my hometown. That was the end of the line. I thought, how cool is that? But also, they had this really cool thing in their video. And Hairball, you got that video clip, right?
2: Yeah, you can see it in the show notes.
0: It's featured prominently, and this is from 1983. It's a terrible song, but the dudes are standing there, and both of them, they stand there, and the guitars are spinning at their waist. They let go, and it just spins all the way around. It was a real crazy, hooky gimmick. Yeah. It's awful. And they lost. So as we're trying to trace back, well, when did ZZ Top's guitars start spinning? Well, Eliminator, 1983, around the same time as when this video was made and submitted to MTV. Except Legs was the first video featuring the spinning guitars, and it had the fur on it and everything, right?
2: Right.
0: But that video came out in May of 1984. So, and if you think about it, if ZZ Top had spinning guitars first, and you had these dudes who submitted a tape of their video at the same time, people would go, come on, you're ripping off ZZ Top. Mm-hmm. There was none of that. But since they didn't do so well on that show, it seems to me that either ZZ Top swiped the idea or reached out to this crappy little band slash producer guy from Chicago and said, here, kid, how much you want? That's pretty cool.
3: I thought I read somewhere that ZZ Top had some engineer rig the harness that had like the pivot point that the guitars rotated on.
0: There are stories like that, but it's all very vague. Oh, yeah, yeah, yeah. This is a friend of ours. He was doing it back in the 60s, and it was very cool. Well, why did you wait until 1984 to actually do it? After this little band came out and somebody at MTV tipped them off, or a producer saw it, or whatever. And Hairball showed me the article, and it kind of sidesteps. Here's the history of the iconic spinning ZZ Top guitars. And they talk about that. Yeah, his name was Dean something or other, and he had this, he's a wizard, right? And he had this idea. So anyway, Billy calls me, and he's very receptive to the idea. Yeah, sure. And he got some sheepskin, and then they covered it, and then the rest is history. Okay, but who and when did you get the idea? He came up with the harness. But so did these guys. I mean, Hairball, there's no doubt about it, right? It's something that's strapped like a weightlifter's belt with a tube.
1: Yeah. Mm-hmm. Isn't one of the guys in that band named Dean? The 21 Summers?
0: His name is Reed.
1: Oh, okay.
0: Reed Brody.
1: Okay.
0: And it's really not a band. It's a producer who had a song, and he needed some dudes to stand in there and, you know, studio musicians, because it was a thing. MTV puts out the call, here's our shot, right? Mm-hmm. So it's kind of interesting, because after they lost, they re-released this same song without the spinning guitars and tried to make it a hit with some record company. It went nowhere, and

0: their history, and now you know that, yeah, we invented this back in the 60s, man, or the 70s. What do you think?
1: Well, the story that I know is that it comes from that old band.
0: Okay.
1: With the bass player that invented it. And then he got drafted into the Army with the other drummer, and then Billy started ZZ Top with Frank and Dusty eventually. But supposedly he called this bass player up from, you know, 20 years ago. Hey, I need you to help me make this guitar again. But the problem back then was there was no wireless or anything like that. So he would have to unplug the bass to be able to spin it around like that and then plug it back in to play it. The version that they made with the fuzzy guitars, the sheepskin guitars, there's some sort of a, I don't know how electro...
0: Like a circular contact point?
1: Yeah, basically. Yeah. And so that it was able to spin on that belt buckle without breaking, like they didn't have to unplug anything and it would still have sound coming out of it.
0: So it's just like the keyboard player from Styx. He can spin the keyboards. It's on a... you know, a post, and it spins around. So there's it's 360 degree contact, and he would plug it in into the back. But the timing of all of this, it all seems to come together at around the same time, and the waters have been muddied sufficiently to make you go, I wonder. So I don't know. But there was no internet back then. There were no forums or chat rooms. If you knew this, you go, hey man, you'd have to write a letter to MTV and hope that Kurt Loder would go to the mailbag and hey, Bill from Iowa is really pissed off about this ZZ Top thing. Says it was stolen from some contestant on MTV's basement tapes.
2: Well, and is it possible that those two technologies existed side by side? The two creators of it.
0: Possible, but isn't it sort of ironic that their version, ZZ Top's version, is, oh yeah, this dude, we've known about this since the 60s, and they decide to call him up a year after this thing is on MTV's basement tapes, and then those guys fizzle out right at around that point, never to be seen or heard from again. So were they bought off, or it's just the genesis of it? Nobody thought that there would be a fact-checking tool called the internet where they could, you know, you stick with your story and now the story is the story. You either got to double down or come clean. And it says here, introduced in 1983, but legs didn't come out until 1984. And the video it came out in May of 1984. They say Dean Zielinski is the guy who crafted it. But all he talks about is glue in the wool. Or what was it, sheepskin?
1: Yeah, sheepskin.
0: Covered with white sheepskin and wool attached directly to the band member's belt buckle. But it's a full year after these dudes did it. It's possible that somebody came up with the concept at around the same time as they did, but it sure is eyebrow raising, isn't it?
2: I mean, ZZ Top was not gimmicky. That's what, like, the one thing that doesn't wash for me is ZZ Top was not gimmicky prior to their use of this guitar and
0: car. And beards, they're
2: right. My thing is, they're not gimmicky until Eliminator. Eliminator came out, and they tapped into a completely different soul of this band. Prior to Eliminator, these guys were a blues band that had some funky rhythms and had some pretty good playing, great lyrics, and all that stuff, but never had the ascent to stardom that Eliminator gave them. Well, Eliminator, we've talked about, was a drum track album that had a completely different record label staff around it because MTV became a thing. And so that's why it's weird. Like, I can see

0: if they knew about the spinning guitars from way back when, 20 years prior, but didn't use them, because that's not how they would be. But a new group of staff members comes along and says, yeah, we're part of your A&R team, and we're making these videos, and here's some of the, here's the list of things we're going to create for you guys. First thing is, we're going to take your love of classic cars, and we're going to create this vehicle. And his vehicle may or may not become part of the image of the band, but it's going to become certainly part of the imagery in this album's visual context. And there's fuzzy guitars, and there's spinning guitars, and there's neon microphone stands, and all this other list of stuff. It's almost like when you were talking earlier about trying to order a pizza on an app. Yeah. Like, I think a new team comes in, a new promotional team comes in the wake of MTV, and all these pre-MTV bands have to now figure out how to translate their great music into captivating video. And I think there's teams assigned to do this. So those two technologies could certainly exist side by side, because the invention of spinning guitars is just one more step in, you know, you talk about guitar theatrics, Ace Frehley and his
1: smoking guitar.
0: That's, remember, it shot sparks out the end of it.
1: Yeah.
0: Well, he wasn't the only one to do it, but he was the first one to be able to do it and do it on tour routinely and effectively. And that required a completely different non-KISS team members' technology that they had to adapt for the stage. So I don't know. I mean, is ZZ Top even involved in the portrayal of the band as they are on the video, or is that a completely different team?
1: If you believe the guy who is the, you know, Dean, the guitar maker,
0: right?
1: He ran it by Billy, and Billy said, go with it.
0: Yeah.
1: You know, so Gimme All Your Lovin' came out in 1983, May. Sharp Dressed Man, July, 1983. TV Dinners, 1983. Legs, 1984, May of 1984.
0: Mm-hmm.
1: So it was the fourth video released. And in and around that time is when the spinning guitar thing happened on MTV's basement tapes. But the waters have gotten kind of murky.
0: Yeah, yeah.
1: So just an interesting little thing, you know. They don't acknowledge, they don't, you know, it's, oh no, it was Dean the guitar guy, you know, he was a sheep herder or whatever it was.
2: But it's so weird because the quotes from Dean Zielinski, the guitar guy, none of them talk about the spinning aspect of those guitars whatsoever.
1: Just the sheepskin.
2: Just the sheepskin.
1: The article talks about, have you ever wondered about the genesis of ZZ Top's iconic spinning guitar? And then what does it say?
2: Nothing about the spinning guitars.
1: Right. And so we put, you know, and everybody loved it, and they all went crazy.
2: their whole story is they got the old guy to come back and make the thing, the apparatus that needed to.
1: And I can find nothing about. But think about it. If ZZ Top did it first, and then this up and coming band entered this Battle of the Bands video competition, debuting spinning guitars, people would go, "You ripped that off of ZZ Top, right?" There would be outrage.
0: Yeah,
1: it's been done, dude. So, my recollection is this guy, Reed, Brody, didn't fare so well in the Battle of the Bands competition on MTV. Probably sold the idea to ZZ Top or, you know, an affiliate offshoot company. You know, they have Beaver Productions. That's their touring company and whatever. And probably, all right, here's your money. Now just you go away. Because they never use it again after that in any of their videos. And then he disbanded and that's that. Now, you know, he works at Target or whatever. So you could see for yourself. You got both videos.
2: Yeah.
1: I mean, and it's so cheesy. It's so bad. Like, he clearly had access to a green screen and a train set.
0: Mm-hmm.
1: And he stands there. 8:17, a quick break, and we'll be back on the Dwyer and Michael Show.
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0: Wednesday with Dwyer and Michaels.
1: Billy, did you ever end up watching Shameless, the series on, I don't know if it was Netflix or
0: what's
1: Hulu.
0: It about?
1: It's about this family in Chicago. And they, it's, I guess it's been off the air now for, I don't know, sometime, about 5 or 6 years, but there was like 11 seasons of it. And it's just this great kind of like, adults themed, you know, soap opera e kind of thing. But, basically it's this family that lives in Chicago and they're just, riddled with problems. You would love it. It's just
0: if it's on Netflix,
1: I can't remember.
0: Yeah, it's usually Dwyer says, "Oh man, you got to check it out. It's on Netflix." And I go and search, oh, it's on HBO Plus or whatever.
1: And I never pay attention to what I'm watching anything on anyway. I happen to know this new one that I'm going to tell you about because we have currently 2 subscriptions to the same service. I didn't realize until yesterday.
0: Awesome.
1: So I've been doubling a subscription to a service that I didn't know I was doubling for the last 2 years.
0: For your convenience, they chose not to tell you that because, you know, this way, if one runs out, you still have the other.
1: Yes.
0: And then they make double the money and that's cool.
1: I think about the money that I wasted. Yeah. And I think, so we got Hulu when it was super cheap.
0: Yep.
2: Was it also one of those services that not only do you pay, but they also add commercials because you're not paying enough.
1: Yeah. To get different levels.
0: That chaps my fanny too. Yeah.
2: So you're paying now twice, but yet still getting the commercials on the feed.
0: Yeah, eat me. That's not cool. What's the new one?
1: Okay, so it's on Hulu and it stars Emmy Rossum, who is in Shameless. That's the connection. And it's called Furious. And I absolutely recommend it because I don't think it's based on anything real, but
0: is the word fast anywhere in it?
1: No,
0: because I know
1: not.
0: I'm not going to be fooled,
1: there's
0: man.
1: There's not a car chase anywhere. In fact, the only car in it I've seen so far is an old Buick. But it's Emmy Rossum, who is just a great actress. And she played Fiona in Shameless. And it's just her character arc was really what held the show together. And she plays a similar type of character in this. She plays an FBI agent. And it's a mix of a lot of really cool, memorable stuff. And that's what makes it so cool. She's a brand new FBI agent, but she was a previous cop. And she plays this investigator on the trail of what they think now might be a serial killer.
0: Okay.
1: And what makes it so interesting.

0: thing is, it's not a typical serial killer. It's a woman serial killer.
1: Okay. Now that I'm looking at the thumbnail, I saw that image and it's on my radar.
0: Okay.
1: For Furious. Are there only like 5 or 6 episodes?
0: Right now, yeah. They just started coming out last month. And there's, I think there's 6 in the can and 3 yet to come this summer. So they come out about every 10 days or so.
1: Okay.
0: And so we just started watching it yesterday. We got 3 episodes in, and now we're in that weird gray area where you know you have 3 more, but you got to then wait. Which we kind of hate to do, so we try to start a series after they have a really good head start.
1: Yeah.
0: And so it's kind of like the Bix runner who gets the head start, and you're like trying to beat him.
1: It's like hitting pause on a live episode or something and waiting until about 20 after so that you can jump through all the commercials.
0: Yep. Yeah. So anyway, it's a really good show because... you already know who the killer is because you're watching the killer do their killing. But what is cool is how the FBI and then the police who join are trying to figure out how and why is there a female serial killer? They just don't exist. I mean, there's just not that many. And so the reasoning and all that, I won't tell you, but it's a great story. Character
1: 2026
0: study.
1: Women can kill if they want.
0: Women can do whatever they want, that's for sure. And it takes some of the current headlines and places them within this storyline and gives a lot of room for interpretation. Anyway, it's just a really rich, delicious kind of a show because there's not just one thing to like about it. Much the way Shameless was, these writers and producers are really creating great series television now because there seems to be no limits as to what they can do with these characters because there's no FCC really to worry about. There's no sponsors necessarily to worry about. So their story arcs can be just vicious.
1: Yeah.
0: But also kind of realistic at the same time. So anyway, I absolutely recommend it. It's such a great show called Furious, and it's on Hulu. I can give you my password because we got 19 different
1: Well, he's
0: accounts.
1: Paying for everybody. Jeez. So he's up. It's his round. Back in just a moment.
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0: 8:34. So the series Dwyer was talking about is called Furious. I watched one. I believe it's 4 episodes. And it could have covered it in about 2. Betrayal. Have you seen this one?
1: Uh-uh.
0: Season 4. It's about the double life of a cop with the Colorado Springs Police Department.
1: Based on true story?
0: Oh, it's 100% true. The mom and the daughter find out that dad, I don't know why, we should just sell your grandma's house. Why do you want to keep it as a rental? It's just because it's a lot of cash flow. He spends an awful lot of time there working on that house. Well, he's not just working on the house, let me tell you.
1: Uh-oh.
0: A lot of work being done in the bedroom.
1: Alrighty.
0: It's Joel Kern was the cop, and they uncover, it's one of those things where they uncover more and more and more and more. Like, he's leaving the birth of one of their kids because, you know, duty calls, man. George Floyd riots, I gotta go. Comes back all beat up. Wasn't from the George Floyd riots. He had his chickie babe beat him up because he was into bondage and S&M and all this other stuff. It's the collapse of a 20-year marriage. Internal affairs discovered that he was doing these things while on the clock inside of his squad car. But again,
1: hey, that's city issued, man. You can't just be.
0: It could have been covered in, you know, 2 episodes instead of 4 or however many. But because it's condensed from a podcast, so the podcaster has to be in there. You know, I don't need to hear her, but she did all of the research and all of the work.

0: work. It's, you feel bad for these people. This is the fourth season of Betrayal.
1: Dirty. It's on what?
0: That one's on Hulu.
1: All right.
0: Yeah.
1: Finally, another reason I can have for my multiple subscriptions.
0: Well, you only need one to watch it. You don't need 18, like Dwyer said.
1: That drove me crazy.
0: How can that happen? If it's covered, why are they billing you again?
1: Yeah, well, because I thought, see, when, I don't know, whatever the first series was that came out on Hulu, it was, I don't know, because this, you know, this is probably 5 years ago, six, seven, maybe years ago now, where there's like a big deal and you can only get it on one streaming service, and the streaming service happened to be Hulu. And my wife must have been out of town or not around, and because that's our policy at home is whenever there's something that's a streaming service and we're going to decide to subscribe to it for whatever we're going to watch, she does it. This way it keeps idiots like me away from trying to spend too much money on something we already have. And I don't know. I don't keep track of all that stuff. I just want to watch what I want to watch.
0: Do you get confused as to, okay, give us the email associated with this account, and you can't remember if you set it up or your wife set it up or the kids set it up?
1: Right. That's why we try to have it only through my wife's system. So, but this predated that. So there must have been some big time series on Hulu 7 years ago or so where I'm like, my wife's out of town, I got to get it because I got to watch it. And I've had that, and it was like $7 a month or something when I first got it. And I'm like,
0: and they're getting away with it.
1: I'm like, this is easy. This is this is great, man. And so then probably some other thing happened where my wife wanted to watch something, Orange is the New Black or something, I don't know. And I wasn't around. So she then got Hulu. Uh-huh. And now I have it, she has it. And I never noticed it because when you sign into Hulu, I should have seen it. It says, is this Teresa or someone else? But there's no other options. When I watch something on my Hulu, it says, is this Greg or Teresa? So they got me and they know it. And I was so mad. And so yesterday I'm like, screw this, done for you. And they're like, oh, we're sorry to see you go because you've been paying us now $13 a month or whatever it is for the last 4 years and you didn't need it.
0: Dear Hulu, guess what? I'm banging one of your customers. Have been for 30 years.
1: Yeah.
0: So she's giving it up. Try and stop me.
1: I was pretty mad.
0: By the way, for those of you listening to us in the Quad Cities, there are 25,000 customers without power. 10,000 on the Iowa side, 13,000 or so on the Illinois side.
1: So if you can't hear us, that's why.
0: And then in the surrounding areas. It's actually, they included Iowa City in that number too. So it's 23,000 people without electric as of right now in the Quad Cities. So back in just a moment, 8:40 on the Dwyer and Michaels Show.
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0: crazy world. 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I saw something. Somebody posted, yeah, Klaus Meine is so old. No longer does he rock you like a hurricane. He rocks you like a severe storm warning.
1: Mm-hmm.
0: 848. Boy, it's been a rough few days over at QVC. Have you been following any of this?
1: I have not. I heard you. I saw your email about it.
0: So this gal is showing some product that makes her hair look just spectacular. In fact, it's so good. Listen.
2: I love to show the texture and this wave pattern. Again, it looks like you went and got a blow job.
0: Mm-hmm. I mean, the texture, the wave pattern, it's spectacular. It
2: looks like you went and got a blow job at your blowout at your salon.
0: What's your stylist's name?
2: And it looks beautiful.
0: She's taking a break for a cigarette now.
1: She doesn't.
3: Here's what's happening today. We're having a huge beauty sale. Everything ships to you for free, but that goes away at the end of the day. I will remind you that this is a one-time only price where the price goes up at the end of the show.
0: It's going to affect your eyesight. So I start looking around, and these are all within the last few days. Listen to this one.
4: And with the submarine
5: I wanted to tell you that I got that peasant blouse with the tassels.
4: Yes.
0: The peasant blouse. It's got the tassels hanging off of it.
1: Yeah.
0: But it's not really the blouse that this caller is so impressed by.
5: And I used to wear the tassels on my pasties.
0: Uh-huh.
5: Do you know what pasties are?
4: Okay.
5: Do you know what pasties are?
4: Yes, I do.
5: Okay, well, I had tassels on my pasties.
4: Marianne, I just want to say this. You are my emotional support diva.
0: Mm-hmm.
4: Okay, you have just made my whole entire day. Mary's walked off. She's dead on the couch.
0: Mm-hmm. And the other chick, man, she's going to up her game tonight at the Pink Pony.
6: I'm having therapy with Marianne right now.
4: Marianne is my sister from another mister.
0: Mm-hmm.
6: I have never, Marianne, you made my year.
0: Mm-hmm. Do you know what pasties?

0: star. How about this one?
1: Various cream. These little balls of pigment.
0: They're balls of pigment. And you take the cream. Megan, this is a beauty tip for you. Maybe you would like some of this stuff. Okay? It's the pigment. They're balls of pigment, right? And you just rub them in.
1: Various cream. These little balls of pigment. When you blend it on, the balls burst onto your face. Mm-hmm. And you get that beautiful, healthy, fresh dose of color every single time. So this is what you do. You take...
0: The slamming of hands, people are, they can't even breathe. She's just going on. I don't know what is so funny over there.
1: So, this is what you do. You take it, you put a little on your finger.
2: Yes.
1: You smoosh it. You can feel the balls inside.
2: Yes.
1: And then, when you press it on, there go the balls. They're bursting, and you're getting that beautiful, what's wrong with everybody? I don't understand what the problem is here, people. Okay, well, there we go. So look at that beautiful blush, and look how natural.
0: Yes. And then I found this one. They were talking to a caller who loves some product, and apparently she had people in the background that were talking while she's on the phone with QVC.
3: Plus years. And the thing I think you're going to really like is...
4: Do you see I'm on the phone?
0: Oh.
3: Uh-oh. Oh. It's a live television show. And Rosalie didn't want to be interrupted on the phone.
5: Tell you what, these goddamn kids, the second I get on the phone and talk about something important, you know, they start to act up. Right away.
4: Do you see I'm on the phone?
0: You can almost hear the cigarette butt in her mouth.
5: Do you see I'm ordering the new Elvis shaky hip clock? God damn it.
6: Rosalie.
0: You would think they don't have a delay? Tell us what you like most about the product, Rosalie.
4: You see I'm on the phone.
3: Oh,
0: yeah.
3: Uh-oh. Oh! It's a live television show.
5: I don't give
3: and,
5: it a F.
3: And Rosalie didn't want to be interrupted on the phone. So we're going to let her take care of whoever was interrupting. We're going to show you all of the colors available in our denim and company.
5: I hope you got it in red because I'm going to beat their asses bloody.
6: I feel like Rosalie is murdering someone while they're talking about the different available colors. We'll get back to Rosalie.
5: I'll make it look like an accident, I tell you.
6: As soon as she's done wrapping the corpse.
0: Back in just a moment.
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0: still one of the coolest record album pieces of cover art ever. Kiss, Rock and Roll Over, and Calling Dr. Love, Minute After Nine with Dwyer and Michaels. They had that vinyl album at the Rock and Roll Hall of Fame. You could buy it. A limited edition, something special kind of vinyl, half speed mastered. Mm-hmm. More adjectives go here. Price tag $50.
1: I saw a lot of $70 price tags. I saw a couple of 40s, a couple of 30s. I don't know who's buying these new vinyl records, but holy moly, that's a lot of money to be dishing out.
0: It was virgin vinyl mastered at half speed, which seems to me would be, you know, it's going to play back a little slower, isn't it?
1: It's supposed to be done correctly, but they sound great, but I suppose so does a brand new album. It's I don't have the hearing ability that I used to be able to discern certain things. But I did just buy a couple of albums from being over at the Rock and Roll Hall of Fame when Michaels and I were in Cleveland last week for our little get-together for radio school. There were a couple of bands that I discovered while I was walking through the Rock and Roll Hall of Fame.
0: What did you get?
1: They are called the Pilgrim Travelers. They're a 40s soul slash gospel band. From the 40s and 50s, they toured around with Sam Cooke when he was with his gospel group before he became a popular solo artist. And it was just such a great breath of fresh air music that I hadn't even listened to ever before in my life. So I went on this album site that I go on to buy albums that are not $50 a piece. It's a website of collectors who are trying to get rid of various pieces of vinyl that they have. And it's a really cool collective of people called Discogs. And I bought two of their albums, spent a whopping total of $24 for the two albums from two different sellers, plus a total of $6 in shipping.
0: And they were priced at how much at the Rock and Roll Hall of Fame?
1: Well, I don't think you could even buy them because they're out of print. Mm-hmm. So yeah, it's there's wherever you can find people who are interested in something, you will find other people who are there to make a killing at it. And I'm sure this half speed master of this Kiss record is great and sounds terrific. And when you're at the Hall of Fame, tell me if this didn't. If this didn't also happen to you, you feel a certain presence like, oh, anything I buy here,
0: it's going to be better.
1: It's going to be better. Yeah, and that's what they get you.
0: But couldn't charge so much if it wasn't better.
1: If you happen to be going in the next couple of months to make a trip for yourself, be sure and check out the Dwyer and Michaels sticker that I slapped on the entrance hall.
0: It'll be real easy to spot. There's a wall of stickers of everything.
1: Mm-hmm. But all the stickers are the same. If you notice, they're all made out of the same sticker thing that you can make up on the third floor. You can to make up your band and then make a sticker for it. And that's what people are sticking all over the place. And ours is, obviously our Dwyer and Michaels script logo. And it's just hilarious how much it sticks out even on this wall of stickers. It's pretty funny. Yesterday, the Chicago White Sox played the Cincinnati Reds, I believe, and they lost, which is not cool. White Sox are having trouble putting wins together right now, and Detroit's killing it. But they had the most popular giveaway that they have had ever in the history of the team. It was announced at the beginning of the year that this would be their Pope hat night on the heels of the conclave, choosing Pope Leo, who then was researched to be not only an American, but also a Southside Chicagoan and a White

0: White Sox fan.
1: They called it Oh Holy Night. Is that right?
0: Oh Holy Night was one of the monikers. It was Pope Hat Night. It was one of their biggest popular giveaways. Like any White Sox giveaway, they usually limit it to the first 2,500 fans. I've been to things for the first 5,000 fans. I have a lot of different shirts. I think Michael's mom gave me one that was a Hawaiian shirt night.
1: I
0: got her Hawaiian shirt from that night. And so all kinds of cool different nights. They usually do between 2,500 and 5,000, depending on whether it's a kid's item or an adult item. So that's what they had planned when they put this night together.
1: 2,500 Pope hats.
0: 2,500 Pope hats. They're
1: However,
0: pretty interesting looking. Ticket sales started to ramp up, and the promotional team realized quickly that fans who have not seen the Sox in forever were trying to get tickets for this game for the Pope Hat Night Premium. So they upped the order to 40,000 Pope hats, one for every possible seat that you could sell at Comiskey or whatever, guaranteed rate field or rate field or whatever they call it. I call it Sox Park. 40,000 Pope hats were given away last night.
1: They call 38,000 a sellout, right? So they had some extras just in case. They were custom papal miters, black and gold with the Sox logo.
0: Yep.
1: That gets you a ticket straight to hell also.
0: Also, yes.
1: They made a donation to the Midwest Augustine Province, the order to which Pope Leo, formerly known as Father Bob, when he was living in Chicago. If you didn't get a commemorative Pope hat at the game, you can get them right now on eBay. For $70.
0: 70.
1: Plus shipping. Oh, those are the cheaper ones. 70, 75, wow. 85. But yeah, right in that price range. Some of them are over 100. It's hard to tell. They're not like just chintzy paper. They're kind of foam-ish.
0: And they have the two vestments that come off the bottom of it with fringe. When the Sox and really any major league ball team now, when they do a premium night like that, they don't cheap it out. This isn't like the old Sox when you go on Chicken Unlimited rain jacket night.
1: And the rain jacket was like saran wrap.
0: Yeah, right, with a Chicken Unlimited logo. Yeah. These are actual, they're pretty solid. I have a couple of sweatshirts, too, from Sweatshirt Night that you don't just wear once and throw out. So
1: be careful how you wash them, though, the sweatshirts. You got to don't wash them in anything above freezing cold water. You get them in warm water, they're going to shrink up.
0: Yeah.
1: Your XL is now a child small after you go through the wash process. $75 on eBay. 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

0: Little Angus Young, he's only like 2.5 feet tall. For an hour and a half, just bopping his head up and down. That is truly the only, no disrespect to other bands, that's the only band I know can take any song, any song. They could take a wedding and tear it up. They could take a wedding song like the Hokey Pokey and just annihilate, annihilate.
1: Put your left foot out. Then you shake it. Shake it. Shake it

0: AC/DC.
1: Great tune.
0: It's Dwyer and Michael 720. I'm sorry, 922.
1: Who's the comedian who went in, who did that bit?
0: Jim Brewer.
1: Wow.
0: You don't understand a word he says.
2: If you've never seen AC/DC, let me tell you something. Little guy comes out, he's like maybe 4'2". Can't understand a word he's saying until he says, all right.
0: All right. And at that point, you just go, yeah, for sure. By way of update, there are still lots of people without power in and around the listening area. Looks like in the neighborhood of 20,000, 21,000 people, 21 to 22,000. Yeesh. As you know, crews are working on it. Are you one of those people who will call anyway, just in case? Boy,
1: I try not to be, but then sometimes after you've been out without power for a while, you go, I don't even think they know. And so then you do, you like break down and you call. And the first thing that they, the first thing that comes on the recording is, we're aware of some power outages in your area and we're working on them. And you feel like a heel for calling in, like you're bugging them. Like they know, right?
0: Yeah.
1: And now all you're doing is you're wearing them out. So I try not to call.
0: Mm.
1: But I suppose if everybody was like that, then they'd never know, right? Because,
0: well,
3: my wife had to make a call today because a branch fell from our tree and she sent me a photo. It's bowing the power lines down.
1: Oh.
3: So there's no power currently in our neighborhood.
1: Mm-hmm. And as long as that tree's still there, probably not going to be for a while. Yep. So do you just start cooking all the food then? Like you got a freezer full of beef and you're like, okay, I know this thing's going to last for about 8 hours, but I better start cooking stuff on the grill anyway. Going to eat a lot of food in the next 24 hours.
4: Unless you're like the guy on our Facebook page who posted that his grill got picked up and thrown 20 feet across the yard.
1: Well, then you just have your neighbor start cooking it.
0: 20 feet across the, wow.
4: And it snapped, the wind snapped his wooden fences 4x4 posts. And he said he doesn't know where the fence went.
0: If found, please contact.
1: Yeah, you got to have that on your fence tag all the time. Mm. Just put, you're supposed to use a wood burner and burn your name and phone number into it. It's just in case this one thing happens. Holy cow.
0: 9:24, quick break, and we'll be back.

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0: 9:28. If you were following along yesterday, we were off the air unexpectedly. There was a medical situation.
1: I had a tooth problem. And a tooth problem makes your mouth hurt.
0: I couldn't
1: talk.
0: So maybe we would have had a new character. Instead of Murph, we got Durf.
1: I feel like I sound that way today, but who knows? I can't really tell. But
0: his tooth split in half, basically?
1: Yeah.
0: Okay.
1: And it's got to be taken out. I'm having it taken out on Friday. And
0: well, we could save you the trouble, Hairball.
1: I appreciate that. But the
0: got some pliers.
1: So I'm telling my mom. So I'm going to visit my mom today. And so I'm telling her what's going on. I'm like, yeah, I had to go to the dentist this morning. I missed work. And she's like, you missed work? Because she knows we don't miss work unless, you know. I said, yeah, but I had this pain. And I just couldn't. I couldn't talk. And every time my teeth touched it, it was excruciating. And she's like, oh, and I'm telling her, yeah. So I had to go to my dentist and they took an x-ray. And, you know, you've had x-rays taken at the dentist. They put that thing on the inside of your mouth in between your cheek and your tooth. And that was excruciating also. And she's apologizing to me because it hurts so bad, but they have to get the film. And then she takes the picture and she's like, oh, I didn't get all the root. I got to try it one more time. And I'm like, oh, okay, that's fine. She's like, I'm so sorry. I'm like, oh, that's all right. It's all right. So she puts the thing back in my mouth and it hurts and she's taking the thing. And so the dentist comes in the office and he's like, I don't see a problem. He's like, I know you say that the filling is missing or loose or whatever. And I know you say you have pain. I don't doubt that, but I'm not seeing a reason on the x-ray. Why? He's like, so I kind of got to get in there and look. And I know what that means. And so do you. When a dentist says he wants to get in there and look, he's got a hook and he's going to start pressing that hook around until he figures out why your mouth hurts. Mm-hmm. And I knew it was coming. And he hit the hook behind the filling on the tooth where he found the split. And that opened the split just a hair. And I screamed because I was not expecting it, and there it was. And then he's like, oh yeah, looks like your tooth is split. That's the problem. I'm like, well, thank you. I've been saying it for a week. So I made this appointment for Friday to get this tooth removed. I'm telling my mom this story, and she's like, oh, I'm just like you. I just don't like going to the dentist. So that's why I pulled my own tooth.
0: Your mom
1: pulled her own tooth. My mom pulled her own tooth. What is that? Who? I said, Mom, that sounds so hillbilly. I can't. I'm like, do you not have insurance? Why would you pull your own tooth?
0: She kicks ass. That's why.
1: I guess so. You don't screw with an old Italian lady because
0: she pulled which tooth? What? I mean,
1: a molar.
0: She said, a molar?
1: She said she had some kind of same thing. She said, yeah, I think I split it. So she's like, I went in there and I pulled my own
0: with her fingers.
1: Out. Yeah. Who does that?
0: Well, these depression women, man, they'll crap out a baby at home. They don't want to bother anybody. It's such a hassle. I'll just pull my own tooth.
2: The Blackhawks are looking for an enforcer. Sounds like she's right up that alley.
0: But the problem is it's not the pulling of the tooth. It's what happens afterwards because there could, you know, you start bleeding. Sometimes right. I have to put in stitches.
1: Yeah,
0: so it's always something with those guys.
1: I'm like, Mom, that's half badass and half hillbilly. And then I got to tell you, I sure felt a little bit like a pansy ass because I'm sitting there screaming at the dentist and she's over there pulling her own teeth.
0: No tools or nothing, just for their fingers.
1: Nope. That's how they do it. That's how they did it in the old country. So
0: she stopped the bleeding with one of those, you know, those shaving pencils that your dad has. Yeah. Put it in there. Yeah. It tastes awful, but it stops the blood.
1: I couldn't believe.
0: Well, I thought she was going to warn you about having too many x-rays.
1: Mm-hmm. Right. No. That's why I pulled my own tooth, she said. And I've got her on speaker, so my wife and I are sitting there together listening to this conversation because we're talking about a lot of other stuff, too. It's not just about
0: what is she YouTubing how to take out an appendix next?
1: She said it. We just looked at each other like, oh, okay, I guess.
0: But you do you. You go and enjoy your little dental visit.

0: Right.
1: Well, did your mom used to work in a dental office?
0: No, she worked at a foot surgeon's office.
1: Close enough.
0: Yeah, I mean, she could take off a toe, right. No problem. Yeah,
1: the one that went to market, you just pull that thing off. It's like a dew claw on your foot.
0: Jesus. Of all the things my mom has ever said to me, that was not something I had on my bingo card. Oh. That's why I pulled my own tooth. God bless her. At this point, I'm still going to prefer to have, you know, a licensed professional do it.
1: Yeah.
0: I know Michael said his daughter's going to be in town, and I'm sure she could do it probably just as I'm walking by. But I prefer to be in a chair that's specifically designed for that.
1: Right.
0: You know, and give me some headphones or a light.
1: Put your grubby hook in your mouth and start yanking parts out. My daughter was still in dental school. And when I did pretty much what Dwyer did, I bit down on something. It might have been popcorn even. And it split this, like the filling. It just split the two. I could feel it. I'm like, well, that ain't right. That feels pretty weird back there. Mm-hmm. And so I'm trying to take a picture and shoving the iPhone into my mouth. Can you see it yet? No. I'm like, I got a better idea. I got this little tool, a borescope. For if you drops a part down into some tight place, like working on snowmobiles, working on a pinball machine or whatever, and you can get down in there. So I stuck this thing back in my face, and I'm like looking at the screen going, yep, right there, take the picture. She's like, oh, yeah? Who took this? I'm like, I did.
0: I did.
1: She's like, it was very good. It's a clear shot. Yeah, you can see right here, and she's drawing it. I'm like, that makes no sense to me, but as long as you can handle it. She's like, I can, and my feelings won't be hurt if you go to your regular dentist, but I can fix this, no problem. Did two of them today. I'm like, okay.
0: Wow, that's pretty cool.
1: Yeah.
0: I'm gonna stick with the...
1: You could probably pull it out with your own fingers, she said.
0: I am not going to pull my own tooth. That's something for 90-year-old women to do, me.
1: What other medical procedure did she just not want to bother... You know, I repaired my, I attached my retina back up. It was no big deal. Why waste their time?
0: Yeah.
1: They're busy. I'm busy. I just did it. Reached in there. There we go. Good as new.
0: Yeah, she got a doctor's appointment today. She was telling me about, and I'm like, she's like, oh yeah, she got something with her heart. She has to go get a heart appointment today at 9. I'm like, you're not just going to do that yourself? She's like, no, I can't see to do it.
1: I'm like, I got the defibrillator right there, just in case. Get her back in rhythm. 9:36. We'll be back.
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0: Meet Tito, a true example of what hard work, dedication, and opportunity can achieve. 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Then, almost 2 years later, his leadership and commitment earned him another promotion to maintenance supervisor, a position he's proudly held for the past year and a half.
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0: shaped like the Playboy logo, man. I know. I can spot a phony when I see it. Come
1: on. But cheers on that cool ice ice tray you got. That's for sure. Awesome.
0: Still 20,000 customers without power in and around the Quad Cities. 20,000.
1: In Ridley Park, Pennsylvania, the issue at hand is not weather-related. A dad and his son were out at Ridley Park Lake taking their usual summertime fishing expedition and activity.
2: That's where the Cubs play, Ridley Field.
1: Ridley Park, Pennsylvania is not where the Cubs play.
2: Just shut up, ponytail.
1: More likely the Phillies. But anyway, they
2: whatever.
1: The boy is 8 years old, and he's there, got his fishing pole, and he's got his hook in the water waiting to catch something, maybe a bluegill, maybe something else. Seamus is his name. And his dad, Michael, sees that Seamus catches something on the line, and he's trying to teach him how to reel it in. Don't go so fast. You want to go nice and easy. Let the fish take you and then pull it and win the battle so that you get the fish. But he was saying when he pulled it out of the water, it wasn't like anything they had caught before on any of their previous trips.
0: If it's a human leg or a head, I'm done listening to this story of father-son going fishing.
1: There are no other body parts except the ones that are supposed to be on the guys. This is so far so good.
0: All right.
1: They thought it was a bluegill.
0: Oh.
1: It was about 5.5-6 inches long. He said it weighed probably about a pound or so, but it still put up a fight. And then they realized why. It was a piranha.
0: What?
1: Native to the tropics. What? The piranha was a weird find in this lake in Pennsylvania, right near where the Cubs play.
2: Ridley Field.
1: His son said, I think it's a piranha. And his dad said, no.
2: Let daddy take a look.
1: It's got to be a bluegill. And he asked his son, why do you think it's a piranha? He's like, I've seen it on YouTube. Okay, so the kids are learning. The Pennsylvania Fish and Boat Commission later confirmed, yes, it was a piranha. About a pound to 3/4 of a pound, and 6 inches in length.
0: Well, so clearly, somebody's pet that got too big and they turned it loose, because piranha are freshwater fish, but they can't... You got to keep them cool, but not too cold. So right. They'll do just fine.
1: In a lake in Pennsylvania for a time, anyway, until... they also, the fish, the wildlife agency, the commission says, a presence of tropical fish native to South America in a Pennsylvania lake probably is because somebody released it for whatever reason. Maybe they couldn't care for it any longer.
0: It's the tagged like at a fishing derby. You catch old choppers and you win the prize.
1: You said it's like a red pin?
0: Yeah.
1: In a bowling alley?
0: Did you see what the kid was using for bait?
1: Uh-uh.
0: A hook and with pieces of hot dog.
1: Aha! Yeah, that piranha's like, that's as close to human flesh as you could possibly get. Get me some of that.
0: And it weighed how much?
1: About half to 3/4 of a pound. So it was probably pretty hungry.
0: They estimated the piranha to be 9.5 inches long.
1: Oh, 9.5.
0: That's what this says.
1: I thought it was 6.5.
0: They say, don't panic. This appears to be an isolated incident. We have no idea.
1: Right.
0: You don't know that this guy had a tank full of them and just, the old lady said it's time to get, I guess we're getting a dog. So runs down to the park and dumps all the piranha in there.
1: Yeah, I don't see any of these fish and wildlife guys going out in an inflatable raft or anything.
0: So what did they do with it?
1: Got rid of it humanely. Didn't the humanely part of it end when you caught it on a fishing hook?
0: Well, it was gotten rid of humanely by the guy who put it in there when he got too big for the tank. So what, they chopped its head off?
1: They said we ended up getting rid of it humanely. The guy from the Fish and Wildlife.
0: Stand back, son. Time to do the humane thing. Put her down.
1: Pull! Parker, that's the Fish and Wildlife.

0: wildlife guy, he says that was the right decision, noting that the fish posed a danger to the public and could have disrupted the ecosystem.
1: A danger to the public?
0: I don't.
1: You want to know a little something? How many people have been eaten by a school of piranha?
0: Hundreds.
2: Four.
0: Thousands.
3: In what time window?
1: Ever time.
3: Ever? 18.
1: Most fatalities attributed to a piranha attack generally are individuals who drowned or suffered a medical emergency like a heart attack or a seizure. They're dead, and then they were scavenged.
0: By the piranha.
1: By the piranha. They are extremely rare, and it says here a minute number of documented deaths, but they don't give you an actual number. So small, we can't even count that small.
0: Not even like two?
3: We have the number of people crushed by a vending machine every year, yeah, but right. We don't have piranha attacks.
1: There was one in Brazil. Actually, this says three, but again, they can't point directly to a school of piranha eating the person.
0: Mm-hmm.
1: This is most likely a drowning. They do occasionally injure people, swimmers, bathers, whatever, in lakes and rivers. But generally, they will defend their young and their territory and then move along.
0: Mm-hmm.
1: This one case in Southeast Brazil, there was an outbreak. And again, it's tough to prove. Because how do you do an autopsy on a skeleton?
0: Right. I mean, you'd have to note that it was loss of blood that killed you instead of the drowning, I suppose. Michaels has fish, some tropical. I got a question, though. If this is native to South America, or Brazil, I guess, do people in Brazil, when they get a fish tank in their house, do they, like, make a big fish tank and then put, like, trout in it? Or
1: you'd have to go down there to ask them.
0: Well, no, because, like, you know, they're boring, right? A piranha in South America, that's boring.
1: Check it out, man. You know, I got these from America.
0: Yeah, it's a catfish. All it does is lay on the bottom.
1: The American goldfish.
0: Right.
4: That's a carp.
1: Shut up.
0: Yeah.
1: It's an American goldfish.
0: Like, is that an exotic
1: color.
0: Fish down
1: it
0: there?
1: It is.
0: Like,
1: I paid $1 million for it. Don't put your fingers in there. Christ, it'll eat your arm off.
0: And then you get tired of it, so you dump it in the waterway.
1: That's right.
0: So there's a story somewhere in Brazil where there's, like, these exotic fish from America. They're called Asian carp. They killed a guy in a boat.
1: Most of the reports of piranha attack are injuries. That's it.
0: Mm-hmm.
1: Being all and out consumed by a school of piranha is a myth.
0: Well, think how small they are. This thing's, even if it's 9 inches long, how much person can a piranha eat? Like, you know, they don't chew for pleasure, right? I mean, they're consuming you. I've seen the movie.
1: A massive piranha attack in Argentina, 70 people injured, thousands of swimmers. It was witnessed by thousands of swimmers. People suddenly started to get bit on their feet and legs, and then they just, you know, got out of the water. The fish are, in fact, very aggressive. Some people had bits of torn flesh. However, they said this is an outlier. It's an exceptional event, usually warm weather driven, causing the fish to, you know, cluster in that area.
0: Well, there's a food source nearby, naturally.
1: Yeah.
0: I like that we have folks listening to the show who have all different types of expertise, mm-hmm. and they always are willing to lend their knowledge so that we can sound smarter on the air. We were discussing how long the fish was. Michael said the story that he read said 9.5 inches. Mine said 6.5 inches. Jason, to the rescue, says it's 6.5 if you measure from the base, 9.5 if you measure from the taint.
1: Try not to be talking about a serious

0: subject here. People are dying and being eaten alive, and you're gonna put your filth, your blue humor into this science segment?
1: Try not to be funnier than we are.
0: It's not. Okay? It's sad, really. It's sad. You got to get up earlier than that if you're gonna trick the hosts, right? How far from the
1: I don't want to say that again.

0: originally came up with the idea of the spinning guitar? Is it Billy Gibbons? Is it Dusty Hill? Or is it some crappy little band that lost on an MTV program called MTV's Basement Tapes? You be the judge. You got both, right?
1: You got the stories? Yeah, you can see them both in there.
0: And that video was from 1983.
1: Yep.
0: And the ZZ Top Legs video premiered a year later in May of 1984.
1: Correct.
0: The lying and the deception is what bothers me most.
1: But I'm not convinced.
0: Of course not.
1: That they're stolen.
0: Because you're a ZZ

0: Top Lover.
1: The story goes that the guy that was in the band before ZZ Top with Billy Gibbons, the Midnight Sidewalks.
0: Yeah.
1: Middle of the Sidewalk something Summers. Anyway, this guy, Dean Summers.
0: Yeah.
1: There's too many D names in the story.
0: He invented it back
1: in the 60s.
0: Right, and waited until a year after this other band showed their talent on MTV. He's like, hey, here you go.
1: Well, he invented it and did it back then when he was playing with Billy Gibbons opening for Jimi Hendrix.
0: Mm.
1: And then him and the drummer of that band both got drafted to go to Vietnam.
0: And there's documentation of all of this, but it's been lost to time.
1: Yeah.
0: Other than their word.
1: Oh, I feel bad for the guy, honestly.
0: Yeah, because he got screwed just like this band out of Chicago.
1: Well, he's out, you know, trying to make sure his foot doesn't fall off from the wet socks. And Billy Gibbons is touring the country.
0: Spinning guitars with his invention.
1: And spinning the groupies.
0: You know, once you take the guitar off, you use this attachment right here. Gives those ladies a hell of a ride. Mm-hmm. Anyway, that and more, you can see it over at twodorks.com. Thank you for joining us this morning. Have a great day, and we'll talk to you again tomorrow.
2: I got to get out of here. I got to go.
3: Bye-bye.
4: Bye-bye.
3: Bye-bye.
5: Have a great day. Good seeing you.
6: Woo!
0: What do you get somebody who has... went to my daughter's graduation, and we didn't know, well, what do you do?
7: I know what I got her.

0: or like Girl Scout cookie sales, or, you know, swim team fundraiser sales.
1: Listen, and, when my children were born, I gave you the option. You could have written me a check for everything. Every Girl Scout cookie sale, booster badge.
0: Well, how was I to know she was going to be so well decorated?
1: Well, you, that's why I didn't make that offer for my son. This was my daughter. You got to cut out easy. But we came up with a pretty cool idea, and I'll tell you about it after the Soundgarden.

0: Soundgarden. So I said to Dwyer just now, what do you get a kid of yours who graduated from dental school? What?
1: I wouldn't even know where to look.
0: We weren't going to do another, like, party. That seems like that's been done, right?
1: Mm-hmm.
0: Eighth grade, high school, college, two-year degree. Okay, we get it. You're smart. So, but you got to do something, right? It's a milestone.
1: Sure.
0: So what we came up with was a bobblehead of her as a dentist. And we had done this before, and I think Dwyer had done it also. Did you use the one that was on Shark Tank? They didn't win, but they were on Shark Tank.
1: I have no idea.
0: Okay. So that's the one we went with. It's called We Bobble. And the way it works is you send them a picture. Like, if you want... what's important is the face, right? The head. You can do like a fully customized, like if you want to be riding a horse and you're whipping it or whatever, they'll make it, but it takes a while and it's pretty expensive. But if you find like the occupation, and there's everything. You want a fireman? Fine. You want a hunter? Fine. It's there. So we found a dentist. So what you do is, you've got the body, then you upload the picture, and it's a, you know, they want it to be a face so they can get the detail right. And once they get it, they acknowledge that it's on the way, and then they send you like the clay carving of the head. Does this look right? And we got the proof, the initial proof back, and it takes about, I think, 6 weeks, 8 weeks. And you could search by occupation, like I said. But my wife looks at it, and she's like, well, first of all, what do you think? And I'm like, well, the hair is wrong, because her hair doesn't, they stopped where the picture stopped. You know, you could tell that she's got really long hair, but they just, okay, here's where the picture ends. That must be where the hair ends. So it looked stupid. So I said, all right, send them back a more full picture and tell them this is how the hair should look. Fine. She's like, but that doesn't look like her at all. And okay, so Megan, it's over in the show notes. Have you seen it yet?
2: I have not.
0: Okay. You know what my daughter looks like.
2: I do.
0: I think we've got a side-by-side picture of her holding it. In your opinion, does that look like her?
2: No.
0: Yes, it does.
1: Did you mean to say yes?
2: No.
1: Are you sure?
2: The tooth looks more like her.
0: Well,
2: than
0: no. Okay, it's the dentist, and she's holding a giant toothbrush and brushing a tooth. Great, love it. Now, I said to my wife, and this is how I justified it. I said, it looks exactly like her. Here's a picture of her bobblehead father. Do you see that picture? Scroll down. That's her dad. That's me. Dwyer got that for me. Billy Michaels on a bobblehead.
2: That's you?
0: No. That's you.
2: That's not you.
1: It was a while ago.
0: What's wrong with it?
2: It looks nothing like you. It looks like a famous actor.
3: That's Eric Dane.
1: Does it look like Michael's 10 years ago?
2: No.
1: Yes, it does.
2: No, it doesn't.
1: You don't even know Bill 10 years ago. 10 years ago, that's exactly what he looked like.
0: Very desirable. Mm-hmm. Yes. Women were.
2: The one next to it kind of looks like you.
0: That's Herky.
2: Yeah.
0: No.
4: Have you ever had a goatee in your life?
0: I did, yeah, for a while.
4: And this bobblehead also has hair?
1: Listen, this is 10 years ago. He had a good look going.
0: At the nose and the eyes.

0: Damn, you tripping. Bobblehead got to be hot, hot.
1: That's Ryan Reynolds.
0: I feel like Ryan Reynolds.
2: Michaels
0: me.
2: Has often been confused for and compared to Ryan Reynolds.
0: Yes.
2: Many times. That Herky bobblehead looks more like you do.
0: Shush up. That's what. Anyway, with the toothbrush and the tooth and the white lab coat, and right there it says her name, who's going to go?
2: That's not you. Right.
3: I bet she did.
0: She's too good. My other daughter would go, this isn't me. So you make one change, like we asked to lengthen the hair, and then you don't hear anything.
2: Mm-hmm.
0: And my wife is panicking. She's like, well, we got to do something. It's Friday. The graduation is a week from today. What are we going to do? I'm like, It'll be here. We signed the changes that it's going to be fine. I believe they sent us the proof this time with the longer hair and the face was painted.
2: Mm-hmm.
0: That's their way of saying, happy now. Mm-hmm. It's like the cook has just come out and made you cut into the steak and chew on it. It's good, isn't it? Okay, then. I'm going to go back and work on everybody else's food and or bobblehead. Saturday of last week, my wife gets a text message. She deletes it. She gets another one. She deletes it. Then she shows me on Sunday. I think this is a scam, but I don't know. DHL, your package is being held up for duty fees. Please pay $28 or it was. I'm like, wait a minute. We already paid shipping and handling. Don't click on the link. So I start looking around. I'm like, where the hell do they make bobbleheads? I know it ain't anywhere around here because I saw like the instructions were all these goofy characters that aren't letters or words or anything.
2: It's not even Japanese. It's like Japanese if you're really high. Wait a minute. There's a lot of circles and lines here that aren't supposed to be here.
0: I've seen this in a fortune cookie and that's about it. Where is it coming from? People's Republic of China. Where does all of your higher quality phishing and scam messages come from?
2: Same.
0: And I'm like, did you give them your cell phone number? Why wouldn't they just email? She's like, well, for shipping purposes, you had to give the cell phone number. So I'm like, oof. Let me look up the item again, and it won't tell you what's inside. Well, the company is in Florida. It doesn't, but it's not coming from Florida. It's being shipped directly from wherever they make this mystery factory where they keep all of these artists chained up, housed. And I'm like, well, let's pay it with PayPal. If it's a scam, at least I won't have to get our credit cards reissued. I can tell PayPal, you know, we got a buffer there.
2: Yep.
0: And we paid the $25 duty fees or whatever, and then it released it. Okay, it'll be there Monday.
2: Really?
0: Wow. And then she scrolls down, contents, one bobblehead. Well, why didn't you tell me that beforehand? It would have saved us a whole lot of stress, but it sure looked like one of those scams. Your package is being held up right here, customs, for duty fees. Well, and I suppose that's because of the tariffs. You know, it was another 20-some percent. So there, we paid it, and it showed up the next day, and it looks exactly, other than the parts that don't. But it's pretty cool, isn't it?
2: Here's the thing about getting somebody a bobblehead that I learned when I got Michael's one. It's the act of getting the bobblehead and giving it that is the gift. The actual look of the bobblehead, regardless, doesn't really add or detract from the equation. Because by the time you look at it and you go, that doesn't look anything like the person I just gave it to, you're giving it to them anyway. And by the time they react when they get it, they're not looking at what it looks like. They're like, pretty good representation of me. The thought that counts, those two things together, great gift. Great gift idea.
0: Anna says, I'm a PhD, not a DDS, but a really thoughtful gift I received was a business card

0: holder. The giver had it personalized with my title, Dr. Payne. Again, I am not a dentist. And the university logo on it. Not huge, but really thoughtful. Everyone comments on it when I'm asked for my card. And we thought about that too, but she's not done at this point because now she's going on to orthodontics college. So we could try again to make it look more like her, or we'll just go, here's your card holder. A business card holder. But the other one that we had made was for our kids' surgeon. All three of our kids had surgery from the same guy in Iowa City, and they love him. They look at him as like another grandpa. And he's got some really distinguishing figures. He's got white hair, widow's peak, kind of a bigger nose. No offense.
1: Mm-hmm. And droopy eye, big mole on his... No.
0: And
1: no.
0: He's a spinal doctor. So he's standing next to a skeleton, you know, like in science class.
1: Mm-hmm.
0: Well, that sort of gave it away. So that really sold it. And that one was great. And he thought it was, you know, he showed his students and they're like, holy, where'd you get that? And he's like, oh, one of my patients, a family gave it to me.
1: Yeah.
0: You think
1: he's like, you do $1 million worth of surgeries, guess what they get like, you? You get a bobblehead.
0: One of the kids is like, I don't know that I'll ever be bobblehead worthy. Well, it's something to aim for, kid.
1: It is a cute gift idea, though. And again, no matter who you use, the actual bobblehead itself, like, I looked at it, and the first thing I thought of is it looks more like Megan than it does like Mallory. But Megan and Mallory kind of have a similar look about them. So you're like, okay, that could be one of 100 different females who have that look about them. But carrying the giant toothbrush and standing next to the giant tooth, you get the whole idea.
0: Is that what it says here? It says a one-of-a-kind, unique, personalized bobblehead designed to look exactly like you.
1: That's right.
0: Person. A fun gift for any occasion.
1: Picture the bobblehead to look exactly... it looks as much like the person you're giving it to as when you have yourself done as a Simpsons character. In whatever AI or whatever, you know, artist you use, it kind of has that same look. They're more reflective of the style of art than it is of the person it's representing.
0: If you go through their website and look at the ones that they've customized by profession,
1: mm-hmm.
0: Okay, first one, it says it's... they don't give the person's name. They just say it's a cameraman. It's a guy holding a camera. That's Bill Clinton. Painter is an artist or something like that. Holding a bucket of paint, a giant paintbrush. That's Everybody Loves Raymond guy. race car driver. Clearly that's Tony Stewart. Flight attendant. Again, that's our Megan. Pilot male, clearly that's me. Pilot female, also me. custom bobblehead race car driver, female, that's Danica Patrick. Are you looking at these? It's on Wee Bobble. Policeman, personalized. That's the dude from Saturday Night Live. You know who I'm talking about?
1: Oh, Bo and Yang?
0: Yeah, that's him. Close enough.
1: Well,
0: you're going to get a doppelganger no matter what. But
1: it's a great gift idea because of the connection between the person giving it and the person getting it. If that's not strong, then yeah, you're getting some weird plastic doll with a shaky head that may or may not mean anything to the person getting it. But if you think about it, I remember a quote from Abraham Lincoln that I read. When he saw Mount Rushmore, he's like, that doesn't look a thing like me, but I can accept it because there wasn't 3D photography at the time.
0: Well, and the price to put her on Mount Rushmore was pretty steep.
1: A little steep, so.
0: Yeah. You could see the side-by-sides. And the resemblance, if they came from the same bobblehead family, the pedigree is there. Clearly, you look, oh yeah, that's her bobblehead father. Can you see the resemblance there?
2: No.
0: Boy, you are a tough nut to crack. You know what I'm not going to get you?
2: A bobblehead?
0: Yeah. For anything.
2: That's
0: ever.
2: Fine, because it won't look like me.
1: You know what? I bet if you did, she would say, oh my gosh, thanks. And she would say, it looks just like me.
0: Except on Facebook, I don't think it looks like me.
1: Yeah.
0: Vote now.

0: See, a listener just sent us this picture. It's him as a weightlifter. As far as I know, it looks exactly like him.
1: Mm-hmm.
0: Although he broke his right hand in a very horrific weightlifting accident. Replace your weights, man. That's how people's hands get broken. That was an authentic quote from Abe Lincoln.
1: Wait, what?
0: I'm here to help.
1: How would they know?
0: I mean, this person was there.
1: I read it on Abe Wiki.
0: Abe Wiki?
1: Yeah, it's an offshoot of Wikipedia. I didn't want to keep being badgered for a donation, so I just went to a lesser version of it. Works for me.
0: Well, I don't think he was alive, was he? I said to Megan, if you look at the example on the occupation, does it look like they just put different hair on the face that they already had ready to go?
2: Some of them, yeah.
0: But the nose is different and the cheeks are different. I mean, they showed us the... with her picture next to it, and the dude had some sort of tool in his hand, which is kind of cool, you know, the proof.
1: Yeah, and they, you know, each figure has a certain amount of changing that they'll do before it's no longer valuable to them to do it. So that's why they give you 30 characters to.
0: Well, the heads are what they say are the unique part. How much did it cost? It was $115, and I think with shipping is like $125, and then, you know, the tariffs added another $25, so like $150.
1: I think it's funny to wonder what would have happened to the bobblehead had you decided to not pay the extra $28 or what.
0: We had two more attempts, and they're sending it back to China.
1: And then I figured it was worth the risk. Somebody else is going to get that as their own daughter. They'll scrape off the name on the bottom and put on a new one.
0: Wait a minute. This looks like my dentist back home.
1: It's not. It's not at all. It's
0: completely different.
1: Yes, totally different new person.
0: Move along. Nothing to see here. Anyway, something different. Like I said, the business card holder is a pretty cool idea. But once you get, you know, a desk and all of that and a home base and not a study pod...
1: Well, and who knows? Maybe Mallory will decide to do dentistry out of her car. Maybe she'll be like one of those, like, you know, street dentists. You know, just drive around like the Lincoln lawyer, only for dentistry.
0: Really?
1: Like she shows up.
0: Gee, I hope she aims a little higher than that.
1: Flips up the tailgate and is ready, kind of like when I DJ a thing.
0: Mallory,
1: I flip up the tailgate, ready to go.
0: This guy, he's not legit. He was born with perfect teeth. He's using you. Thank you, Cisco. No problem.
3: Dwyer, are you excited about this company, Klein Vision, which has announced their new vehicle, this new car, will go into production later this summer and on sale early in 2026. It's a sports car, hybrid, four wheels, two wings, one propeller. The Air Car 2. It's a two-seater. Release its retractable wings within 2 minutes as it prepares for takeoff. It fulfills a lifelong dream, passenger flight, and putting it into the hands of everyday people. That sounds like a nightmare.
1: Yeah, I'd have to say I'm not excited about that. First of all, I'm not excited about even my own car that would fly. That's just not my thing. And I think that as dangerous as it is on the road, I don't know how you would qualify people to drive a flying car. I can't imagine how complicated that must be.
0: We can't get people to control drones.
1: I feel like it might be interesting for not everyday people, but if there's a quicker, easier way to go from one place to another via rideshare or some

0: something along those lines, then that can be regulated pretty well, and that might be more convenient.
1: Didn't the Jetsons have dedicated traffic lanes with lights in the sky?
0: I do remember that, yes. And I never saw a ship collide on the Jeffersons.
1: Not Jeffersons, Jetsons.
0: Well, that explains it.
2: The Jeffersons, they took public transportation. They didn't have flying cars.
0: I mean, early they did, but then...
2: Once he opened up those chain of dry cleaning stores, then he moved on up.
0: Yeah, I'm eyeballing this car
2: to
0: now.
2: To a deluxe apartment.
0: In the sky, which could be accessible to
2: this
0: car.
2: They were moving on up.
0: Yeah. I don't know, man. I don't think so. That's not for me. That is not for me. Michaels is a pilot or former pilot, and he loves flying.
2: Well, the first thing I pointed out is available to the general public. Yeesh. I mean, in order to get a pilot's license, it's pretty rigorous. Mm-hmm. You have to pass a medical exam. You have to re-up. Your plane has to be airworthy certified every year. It gets an annual overhaul.
1: But I think you may need to look at this headline a little better, because the story that I'm reading, it says the world's first mass-produced flying car may be taking off in 2026. And then it mentions, well, it costs a pretty penny, starting at $800,000. Mm-hmm. So, I don't think we're quite at that step where everybody's going to be taking to the skies.
2: Your negativity is killing it, Goose.
1: I'm sorry.
0: But what about, so I could totally see needing to get somewhere and one more level of Uber. Like there's Uber X, and now there could be Uber Klein, which is, it's a flying car. It drives to pick you up, and then it goes out to a dedicated roadway where it can use as a runway to take you to wherever you're going quicker. But it's a little bit more controlled than everybody trying to get to work with their flying cars at 9 o'clock in the morning.
2: The wings can extract or retract in about 2 minutes. It does not fold up into a briefcase. But it's pretty impressive. I mean, it needs less than 1,000 feet of runway to take off.
0: Okay.
2: It can hit 124 miles an hour on land, 155 in the air, runs on regular gas, can get up to 18,000 feet. The propeller is...
0: it's on the rear of the plane, right?
2: Yeah, in front of the tail and behind the fuselage.
0: And the propeller doesn't run while the car's on the ground, right? That has a separate driving system?
2: Yeah.
0: So, because it's electric. You said it was a hybrid, right? So I assume that it's...
2: Yeah. It will go electric as soon as the energy density of the batteries is good enough.
0: I wish you could see my expression, because I'm looking pretty dense.
3: Welcome aboard.
0: But can't you see that being something that's pretty cool, like in a city, crowded city, right? Traffic is crazy, and you need to get somewhere. Like when we were at radio school in San Diego. That place is a mess, right? I mean, it's just traffic everywhere you go, you know, from the ballpark and the, you know, the Naval Museum, not to mention the Navy that's out there. But you want to get somewhere quickly. Mm-hmm. It would be a 35-minute drive because of traffic. You call Uber, and these cars are part of their Uber service. The car drives to pick you up, drives out to a roadway that it can use for a runway, takes off, has a designated landing area, you know, near downtown.
2: Yeah, but for $800,000 or $1 million, get a helicopter, because then you don't need a runway.
0: Yeah.
2: You just go. Yes, you do need a car, but you're not going to drive your plane through traffic and risk it getting dinged,
0: because
2: then it damages the airframe. That's the part I don't fully understand. There are others in the works. Apparently, SpaceX has, it's called Mobi 1. They unveiled the prototype at the International Auto Show in 2018.
0: Oh my.
2: It takes time. It takes time. There's the founder of Google.

0: Google has a flying car called the Kitty Hawk, and it looks like something Batman would have.
1: Mm-hmm.
0: Kind of like a pontoon boat, and Chitty Chitty Bang Bang had a baby. That's what it looks like. They have different FAA approvals for that thing. $100 million invested into the production of that one. But this new thing, the Air Car 2, you push a button and the pilot unfolds and releases two wings to get ready for takeoff. It takes about 2 minutes. Same thing upon landing. They're safely refolded and stored. Yeah, you make it too quick and now nobody's going to pre-flight that thing and you forget, oh yeah, I should have done this before we took off.
1: Mm-hmm.
0: The test of the air car, they had 170 flight hours, 500 takeoffs and landings. So, you know, you got to start somewhere.
2: Dear Dorks, I'm not sure about this. Are you telling me they're going to put dumbass drivers like the ones around here who have no idea what a freaking turn signal is?
0: What could go wrong?
2: And they're going to put them in the air? Yeah. I'm not. Count me out.
0: They're already running the red lights. There's no stopping up there. You stop, you fall. That's it. It's over.
3: The worst of Dwyer and Michaels.
0: All right. It's time for Dwyer to share this with us.
2: It's a wonderful world of science here on the Dwyer and Michaels show. And you know, if we're talking about it, it's got to be weird. There's a scientist who has been researching for the last 18 years venomous snake bites with the hope that he can one day help to contribute to a universal anti-venom. So what do you know about snake bites and venom right now?
0: There are a lot of really good churches down south worship them. And sometimes the pastor doesn't make it. Right? They drink strychnine, they get bit by... But that I wouldn't consider scientific.
2: This guy, his name is Tim Freed. And what he... And I mean, this is like science for the sake of humanity. This is like a real inspired scientist who's also crazy, which helps.
0: Well, okay, so to make it anti-venom, you need venom. And then you you give yourself a little of it? They give you an injection of it, and then your body fights back? Is that how it works, basically?
2: Well, the anti-venom is made from the venom of the snake and then mixed with some sort of fighting agents to counteract the venom. The problem thus far has been the supply. There's a very limited supply of usable anti-venom, and you have to have, it has to come from the same kind of snake that bit you. So if you run to the medicine cabinet, let's say you got bit by a rattlesnake, you open up the medicine cabinet, you go past the Pepto-Bismol, you know, the Band-Aids that are too small for
0: anything.
2: Here's a
0: Claritin, I don't know, man.
2: Right.
0: It doesn't say if it works on cobra bites.
2: But. Then you have it, it says, aha, anti-venom. But this is not from the right snake. You can't use it. It won't
0: work. It's
2: got
0: to be the right
2: species. And you'll die.
0: Okay. Yeah.
2: And so this was the problem. You know, scientists, they approach a problem and then they develop a theory and then they test the theory. So the problem was not enough venom. The solution in Tim's mind was a universal anti-venom
0: that works on all types of snake bites.
2: Yes. How do you go about creating that? If you're Tim Freed, you say, let venomous snakes bite me repeatedly 200 times in the last 18 years. I'll survive. Then my blood will become an ingredient that can be researched and then used for a universal anti-venom.
0: You know what? I wasted time watching that Jake Paul thing against Mike Tyson. I'd watch Tim versus snakes.
2: Wouldn't you?
0: Yeah.
2: I really think, I said to Michaels during the commercials, I think this should become a Netflix docuseries somehow.
0: I already got the name. Tim Says Bite Me. Which is

0: What?
1: He's the snake. Okay, so he didn't just turn himself loose like an Indiana Jones in the Well of Souls, and then they just like started biting him.
2: No, this was
1: over 18 years.
2: Yeah, this is over 18 years.
1: And he was, is it where he, like initially he was like a, he would milk them. Have you seen that? They take the fangs and
2: right.
1: get it into like a beaker or something.
2: Well, yeah. So it says here he's been bitten 200 times in the last 18 years. However, he's injected himself with poisonous venom over 850 times in that same period.
1: So he's addicted.
2: I mean,
1: he's on the goofballs.
2: Dude, I think he is. I think right. there's an addiction happening here, but the addiction is helping humanity. It's amazing. There are laboratories and other research facilities that are reaching out to this guy, and they're like, hey man, you got any of that blood to spare? Because now
1: don't use it at all.
2: Now his blood is the main ingredient to the next step to finding a universal anti-venom. Okay, so this is
1: what's his blood type, does it say?
2: It does not.
1: Because I bet the blood banks would really... Yeah. He's thought of that, too.
2: He wanted to develop immunity to snake bites so scientists could then create a universal anti-venom. So this isn't even his area of specialty. He's like, here's what I'll do. The other guys will take care of it. I trust them.
1: He stumbled onto it accidentally.
2: Tim regularly exposed himself to poison so deadly it would kill a horse. Researchers have used his blood to develop a revolutionary treatment for certain snake bites, but not all yet. Snake bites kill 140,000 people every year.
1: But not Tim.
2: And leave 420,000 people disabled or needing amputations. The reason for this is simply a lack of universal antivenom. So his project began... and I think you can see some of it on YouTube, Hairball, if you want to try to find this cat. The scientist hoped to build his own immunity to snake bites for when he was handling dangerous reptiles for videos that he was shooting. But his plan went terribly wrong early on when two Egyptian cobras... Oh, the Egyptian ones.
1: For his YouTube channel, it was Tim microwave stuff, and he worked his way up to live cobras.
2: And then he calls it Bite Me,
1: yeah,
2: probably.
1: Tim says Bite Me. What's his last name?
2: His last name is Freed, F-R-I-E-D-E. So in 2001, he was bit by two Egyptian cobras. I don't know if it was at the same time, if they were just in a bad mood, or what happened. He went into a coma. He said, I didn't want to die. I didn't want to lose a finger. I didn't want to miss work.
1: Why are you couldn't relate to that work ethic, huh?
2: Right. I mean, he's crazy, right? But so were the Wright brothers. You know what I mean? So he said, it just became a lifestyle that I continued to push and push and push for the people who were 8,000 miles away who might die from a snake bite.
3: He wasn't getting his kicks from this?
1: He was.
2: I'm sure he was.
1: It's his kink.
2: Yeah. Anti-venom researchers soon caught on.
1: You know what fang is? Not the orange drink. This is something way cooler.
2: Dr. Jacob Glanville, chief executive of a biotech company called Centivax, said... I was like, this might be kind of awkward, but I'd love to get my hands on some of your blood.
1: Look, man, I hear that usually from chicks.
2: Up until that point, any venom had only been made by injecting small doses, like we said, of snake venom into animals such as horses. Then, as the animal produces the antibodies to fight the poison, researchers would collect those antibodies. But it's kind of cumbersome. It doesn't make up for a lot of anti-venom, and it's not always reliable. Tim's blood, they say, has changed everything. His antibodies from 18 years of venom injections have shown to protect against fatal doses from a wide range of dangerous species in all recent testing. Now, obviously, it's in the testing phase. Researchers focused on venomous bites from the most dangerous snakes around.
1: Huh.

0: I don't know how they do it, but the mamba, cobra, coral snakes. The scientists use Tim's blood to create a treatment cocktail, which combines two antibodies from Freed's blood and a small chemical that can block venom's harmful effects. This is crazy, man. I mean, this guy is crazy. But how cool is it if, you know, 20 years from now, you're reading how venomous snakes no longer have any impact at all on the human population, all because of this one guy? It'd be like reading how X-rays were invented. You know what I mean? It's like, it's the scientist from this chemical company said the results are unparalleled and beyond anything other scientists could have with Tim's venom injections.
1: So he got a snake as a pet when he was a teenager.
0: Mm-hmm.
1: He wanted to be in the military, so he signs up, gets to boot camp, and breaks his ankle. Now what do you do? Started working in construction, and then he sees an ad to learn how to extract venom. Venom extraction class.
0: Mm-hmm.
1: And he signs up for it. So he learned how to milk venom from spiders and scorpions.
0: I have nipples, Greg. Could you milk me?
1: So what do you do after that? Well, of course, you get a pet copperhead snake.
0: So,
1: and that's when he says he became interested in self-immunization to snake bites. But the snakes weren't cooperating.
0: No,
1: have you read this?
0: They often don't. No,
1: I want to bite you, man. No. I don't. Because if I bite, it's just like a bee. I put my stinger in you and then I got to die. I'm not biting you. So that's when he began injecting himself with small amounts of venom that he extracted from his snakes.
0: And he either got bit, right, or he would inject it into himself. I mean, this guy is, he should be dead, right? But he should be dead.
1: September 12th, drunk and distracted because a family member had died.
0: Don't you lie to me. Don't you lie to me.
1: That's when he's like, well, I might as well try to get one of my king cobras to bite me. And it did. While he was milking the king cobra, it bit him.
0: Well, you got to be careful with those. First of all, getting them attached to the milking machine is very traumatic for the king cobra.
1: Thing. He's obviously depressed about the death of a family friend. This was a suicide attempt.
0: I mean, it's thinly veiled.
1: And then he gets bitten by a cobra and nothing happens.
0: You're like Spider-Man.
1: That's
0: right?
1: Kind of like what turned his life around, basically.
0: Check out what this doctor says. He says, by the time we reach the three components, meaning the two different antibodies from his blood and then this drug that counteracts all snake bites to some degree, he said we had unparalleled breadth of full protection for 13 of the 19 species we were testing.
1: Mm-hmm.
0: Prior to that, they had zero full protection.
1: I'd like to get some of your blood. I bet you would. It's not for sale.
0: He said, had I, as an immunologist, spent years thinking about it, I don't think I could have come up with a better solution. So now they're trying to develop total protection. They're trying to refine the antibodies. Experimenting with a fourth element to the cocktail. The other class of venomous snakes, the vipers, are not the focus of this research. But Tim has immunized himself against bites from that category, too, he says. A Columbia University researcher by the name of Peter Kwong says, I think the next 10 or 15 years we'll have something effective against each one of these toxin classes.
1: So for the guy who says, boy, I'd like to get my hands on some of your blood, what is his blood worth? You know what I mean?
0: I can't imagine. And you better charge for it now, because as soon as they learn to replicate whatever his antibodies are doing in the lab, that's mm-hmm. it. They're going to kick you to the curb.
1: You're the Gilligan of snake research.
0: I got a vial of my own blood. You may have seen Angelina Jolie wearing it. At an Academy Awards telecast, I will sell you that much blood for a gazillion dollars and nothing less. And I want some of it in Bitcoin as well.

0: that's the only, I mean, otherwise, as soon as you give them any of it, that's it. They're going to...
1: Right, they could clone it or right, whatever.
0: They're going to hang you upside down and just bleed you like that one lady who liked to bathe in the blood of virgins.
1: I'm not familiar with her.
0: They just moved into my neighborhood. Anyway, Tim's antibodies are really quite extraordinary. He taught his immune system to get this very, very broad recognition and fight it. That's crazy. That is crazy stuff. And as soon as this Netflix series comes out, I'm watching it.
1: Yeah.
0: Wow.
1: So here's my blood sample collection. I've got this Tim Freed. Here's my my Jimmy McElroy.
2: You are a rabbit, and I am going to eat you for supper. Now, don't try to get away. I am more muscular, more cunning, faster, and larger than you are, and I'm a genius.
1: Yes.
2: While you could hardly pass the entrance examinations to kindergarten. So I'll give you the customary 2 minutes to say your prayers.
1: We've got a real live genius on the phone. Not like the two geniuses you listen to every morning on the radio. Zach Yedigari, 18 years old, 4.0 GPA, 34 ACT. He applies to every Ivy League school, and they said, no, man. No, you could forget about that, kid. Come back to us when you get some brains. Zach's mom, Debbie, is on the phone. Good morning, Mom. Good morning, Debbie.
3: Good morning. Good morning, everybody.
1: How are you?
3: I am doing very well. How are the both of you?
1: Oh, my gosh. We're unbelievably good. So what a slap in the face, huh? Did you think, what does a kid got to do to get into an Ivy League school? He's a genius. He's got a 4.0 GPA, and he started his own company that's worth $30 million. What do they want?
4: Kid,
3: yeah.
1: You got to have some social, you got to do some extracurriculars. What was the reason that he got turned down?
3: Oh, that's the magic question, right? And what goes beyond those numbers is that 4.0 is an unweighted GPA. His transcript was full of rigor, college-level classes, both college-level within the high school and college classes taken at Columbia University, college classes taken at the University of Pennsylvania, you know, over summers. And, you know, as for the 34, sure, it wasn't perfect, but it was a 99 percentile. And he was forced to make the decision. Do I put in some hours to actually try and go for the perfect? Or do I just say, hey, you know, I got a 34. That should be good enough. It's all these schools want between, you know, 34 and 36. And do I put those extra hours into developing the business, hiring more people, giving more people economic opportunity? And, you know, his transcript was also filled with math fair wins, science fair wins, all of that. It really makes all of us question, who are they accepting?
1: All right.
0: Maybe Columbia was just sick of him.
1: Yeah.
0: They'd already gotten enough of him.
1: Well, Debbie, we've got your son on the phone. Zach, listen, you got to apply yourself. What is this year? Put your time towards hiring people and blah, blah, blah, blah. Think about your education. Think about your schooling or you're never going to make it. How you doing, buddy?
5: I'm doing good. Thanks for having me on.
1: So Dwyer just pointed something out. My partner and I, we have something in common with you. We, too, did not get accepted to any Ivy League schools.
5: Oh.
0: And we turned out okay.
1: No, we are an embarrassment to our family and friends. So instead, they all told you no. In spite of the fact that you developed an app. It's called Cal AI, which it's a calorie counting app. Do I have this right? You take a picture of what you're about to eat, and your app can tell you how many calories you're about to consume?
5: Yeah, exactly.
1: And the dopes at MIT, they're like, yeah, so? How are you going to make any money with that? And you go, well, if you look at the spreadsheet here, I've already racked up about $30 million. And they go, no. Not with a 34, pal. Not with a 34. Like, what did the rejection letters say? What were they expecting?
5: I don't know. The rejections were very generic. I think it was the typical copy-pasted message to all the students that, sorry, we had a lot of worthy applicants, and while you were maybe worthy, we didn't have enough space for you.
1: But after this story hits all of the news, do they go, hey, wait, man, on second thought, we might have some

0: room for you. And then did you tell, you know what? I came up with an app. It's called Blow Me.
1: Did any school reach out?
2: Yeah, it was funny. Actually, none of the schools I applied to reached out, but a few schools I did not apply to did. And I won't name drop them, but I thought it was cool that they reached out and kind of offered to get me through.
0: Yeah, but you've chosen the University of Miami, right?
2: Yes, I committed officially last week.
1: Mom, that's got to make you scared as hell.
3: My son running around with girls in bikinis. What's a mom to worry about?
1: Really? I mean, University of Miami.
0: Debbie, that doesn't happen in college. Young men go there to Florida, the beach, and the sun. It's a distraction.
3: I could not be happier that he's headed to the U.
1: That's very cool. And
0: you're not going to go to any classes, are you, Zach? You're just going to go get... Totally blotto. Well, but wait a second. You got a company that's making $30 million. Why don't you just sell it and move to Miami and let the honeys come to you? You don't need a degree.
2: Definitely thought about that option. I don't plan on graduating. I don't plan on getting a degree. I probably don't plan on going to most of my classes. I really just want to be around the other 18-year-olds, and I think... the best way to do that will be directly on the college campus.
0: Sure. Debbie, he's misspoke there. He's going to all of his classes. He's going to get a good education.
3: I was just going to say.
0: And apply himself. Debbie, we have a bad connection between you and your son right now.
1: So Zach's mom, do you guys go through the similar routine when you have a kid going to college? Like, you know, you guys are going to Super Target, walking down the aisles, picking out like, oh, this is a nice footrest, and this is a good rug, area rug. For your dorm? I mean, are you doing all that stuff?
3: Not yet.
2: I haven't started yet.
1: Okay. All right. But that, you know, that's in your future. You got to get that dorm decorated, you know?
0: Have you researched where quarter beer night is?
2: No, I don't know what that is.
0: It's 25 cents a beer. You'll learn.
1: Right. It's a math problem. Yeah, we didn't expect you to get it. We're sorry. That was our bad. We know even though you're a genius and you have your own company, you're still a senior. So I'm sure senioritis is running pretty heavy right now.
0: Yeah. Well, so when do you graduate?
2: So I graduate in June, and I guess senioritis is hitting me because I actually had to skip class to be here.
1: Oh, you're a good person. You're a good person.
0: Hey, wait, don't blame this. Don't blame your downfall on us. We've had enough people come down with us. So your app, since the story broke, have the downloads and subscriptions skyrocketed, or is it kind of leveled off, or what?
2: Definitely have seen spikes every time some things went out. We've probably attributed 100,000 to 200,000 downloads to all of the recent news.
1: Yeah.
0: Yeah, you're not going to class. There's no need. There's no need for that. And what's the process like to get to, first of all, to develop an app and then get it included and featured in the App Store?
2: So developing the app, you can develop one in various ways with various different programming languages. And then that usually takes a few weeks to get to develop an MVP for CalAI specifically. It took us a month and a half to develop something we were okay with publishing. And then putting it on the App Store, you just have to pay the membership fee. And it's a pretty simple upload process.
0: That's it. And when was the last time you had to help your mom configure the air printer at home because the Wi-Fi wouldn't connect?
3: Every day. Oh, some of his time. You have no idea.
0: And you go, Zach, Mom, it's not that hard. Go over to settings, configure, select, print, duh. I'm a genius. You birthed me.
3: That's a real conversation. No joke.
0: Is it really? Ever since this new iOS, Zachary, I can't find my photos, my memories. It's all messed up. Can you fix this? Does she say that to you?
2: Maybe my grandma does. That was actually a conversation last week, was fixing her mail app.
0: Really? Mm-hmm. Hi, how's school? Come over here. None of this is working. Yeah. Your grandfather switched it, and now everything is a fiasco.
1: That's never going to change. Yep. That's always going to be your trip to your grandma's house.
0: But you got staff who could do that. Here you go, Grandpa. Call this guy right here.
1: My customer service will take care of it.
0: Right. Press 2. It'll get you right through. So, are you going to have like a roommate, or are you going to...

0: When do you find all of that stuff out?
1: Yeah, so I actually found a roommate a few days ago.
0: Uh-huh. And does he say, yeah, man, I'm hoping to graduate. I'm on academic probation right now. Or is he like a genius like you?
1: The guy that I found, I'm actually pretty happy with him. While he hasn't scaled anything too far. He is entrepreneurially driven. He is starting a clothing brand.
0: Oh, okay. I thought we were gonna say, well, what's the name of his app? So he started his own clothing brand.
1: Yeah, I think he's in the middle of launching it right now.
0: Okay,
1: but it will definitely be good to know that someone else is staying up to talk to people in different time zones. I talked to some of my developers in different time zones. He will talk to his manufacturers in different time zones, so we'll both be up late in the dorm.
2: Yes, his roommate's name is Jimmy Abercrombie. He's, he thinks he's going to do pretty good. We'll see how it works out. We'll see how it shakes out.
0: So what's your best subject at school? I know all of them, but which one is just your favorite or easiest?
1: So my favorite / easiest would probably have been my computer science classes in previous years, but this year, since I'm not taking computer science, I took those already. It would probably be my physics class is the one I enjoy the most. Definitely not the easiest.
0: Okay, and be honest with us, how many of your teachers have no idea what they're talking about, and you should be up there teaching that class? You don't have to answer that. You don't have to answer, just in case they're listening. Did our producer show you the page on our website about guess how many jelly beans are in that weirdly shaped container?
1: Yes, she did.
0: And do you think you could come up with like a formula or something to calculate it?
1: Maybe. I think I could give an estimate.
0: Okay, well, don't say the number, but if you could, give our listeners like a little, how should they calculate it? You know, we've already given measurements, how high, across, here's what it looks like. What would be the best way, in your opinion, as a genius who's about to go to University of Miami and not study, what's the best way to approach this math problem of guessing how many jelly beans are in the container?
1: I think it's a problem of figuring out the volume of the container, the volume of a jelly bean, and then dividing the volume of the container by the jelly bean to get the count.
0: Aha. Uh-huh. And did you see, we didn't just make like a rectangular box or a pyramid or anything. It's got all kinds of curves in it to throw off even the most smart of geniuses.
1: Definitely more challenging.
0: If you, what's your buddy's name, Hairball?
3: Adam Call.
0: Adam runs a space garbage collection business called what?
3: Call Morris Incorporated.
0: Call Morris Incorporated. Elon Musk is one of his customers. He's making his team guess how many jelly beans are using math equations. And the one who gets it closest gets to keep his job. The other ones are going to go work for you.
2: They have to go to Harvard.
0: Yeah.
2: See you later.
0: So I tell you what, Zach, if you get a minute, tell our producer, just based on your calculations, you could email it or whatever, how many you think are in there. And Mom, you could play too. Loser has to pay for college. How's that? Well, congratulations. Tell everybody where to get your ads, obviously in the App Store. Is it free? Is it a subscription or what?
1: There's a 3-day free trial, and then it's only $30 a year to use. It's in the App Store or the Play Store. You can just look up Cal AI, and it's the fastest way to lose or gain weight.
0: Or gain weight.
2: Some people need to put on muscle.
3: Sure.
0: Debbie, did your son say, hey, Mom, you should try this. It'll help you lose weight. What? I mean, you look great as is.
2: He's
0: but
2: never making it to college.
4: Yeah.
2: I brought you into this world.
0: Well, congratulations. That's the best come up and you could think of right there. You're all over the news. Every Ivy League school turns you down, even though you're a genius, even though you got a company that's made $30 million. They're like, no, I don't think so. I think they're afraid that you would be able to teach them, not learn from them, probably. All right, Zach, congratulations. We're going to put you on hold, okay, and talk to our producer. Hold on one second. Thanks, man.

0: Thank you, guys.
1: Debbie, are you nervous about sending a kid off to college? Especially one who knows everything?
2: He's my second. So he's number two of five. My oldest is already in college.
1: Oh.
2: And been there, done that, but he's definitely a different bird.
1: So your other kids, you go, oh, yeah? This one over here made $30 million on an app. You can't even finish your paper route. What's wrong with you?

0: Neuronormal.
1: Yes.
2: Yes.
3: Some people call him just regular below average, but whatever.
2: Yeah, whatever
3: works. Whatever label works.
2: All right. Well, we appreciate you guys talking to us. Thanks so much.
0: Thank you. Have a good day.
2: All right.
3: You too.
2: The link is up there for Zach's app, all of the details, and Goose is getting his calculation and how many jelly beans using his on the fly, impromptu.
3: And he doesn't even care
2: algorithm.
3: About numbers or and it's all volume. It's all volume to him. It's
2: volume of the jelly bean, volume of the container.
3: Yeah, that's
2: interesting.
3: Breaks it down pretty simple.
2: Another helpful hint. Goose, did he give you a number or is he going to?
4: He did give me a number.
2: Just like pencil paper. Here you go. This is how many there are.
4: Yeah, he's like, here's my rough guess.
2: Okay. Did you tell him it's $1 per bean?
4: I did tell him.
2: So if he gets it right, he could put it over here with the other $30 million that he has.
5: I got to get out of here. I got to go.
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Me too. And our friends at Ultimate Classic Rock, our colleagues, have done some research on Fleetwood Mac, and they found some comments by Lindsey Buckingham, recent comments, that leave the door open for a Fleetwood Mac reunion. 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

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Weird, but it's happening. How many people do that? Coming up at 11:35.

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ever have a romantic or flirty conversation with a chatbot, for example, Gemini or Claude or ChatGPT? No, because it's weird, but 11% of people do. If you do, it's fine. I'm not judging, just saying. We did have our first kiss

0: the magic eight ball back in the day. But anyway, that's kind of weird to have a romantic and flirty conversation with a chatbot, but it does happen a lot. Mostly younger generations. Boomers, no. Gen X, no. Millennials, a little bit. And Gen Z, most of the time. So there you go. That's the breakdown. If you're having conversations with ChatGPT today, it might be romantic. And I asked ChatGPT, what do you get asked the most? And can you help me write or rewrite this, the top answer, and then explain this to me? How do I, what is, and can you summarize this? 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

0: The Kings of Radio, then the return of the Spasmatics. Come back Saturday night for Laura and Robbie. At 8 o'clock, the Love Monkeys and their final debut show ever. And closing out the night, the Brown Bottle Bandits. 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
8: I'm KWWL meteorologist Brennan Libby. We're going to have the chance for rain and storms through the early afternoon, but we should close the day with a bit of sunshine and highs around 83. It's going to stay on the humid side. We're partly to mostly cloudy overnight tonight with some patchy fog. The lows fall to 67, and rain and storms are likely throughout the day tomorrow with a high of 77. It also could be hazy with some of that wildfire smoke. That's your Storm Alert Weather 7 forecast.
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We've got Pearl Jam and Styx on the way. And an Ozzy Osbourne Avatar touring exhibit is in the works. 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

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I'm Jen Austin. I bought a Walter Payton jersey because I love Eddie Vedder so much and also football season, but Eddie's a big fan of anything Chicago. The Ohana Music Festival happens at the end of September in California. Another chance to see Eddie.

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0: Nation Army. 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Love it. It's all in the Madden 27 soundtrack. 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

Judas Priest. I don't think they're on the Madden NFL 27 soundtrack, but just about everybody else is. Ozzy Osbourne, Metallica, Styx, and more on the Madden NFL 27 soundtrack. Owen, White Stripes 7.

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Will we have a new album from Heart soon? Yes. And I've got a whole lot of details on that and a documentary coming up at 1:35.

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And we also hear about a new U2 album in November.

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0: lots of information about your favorite artists on our app and website, including Heart. Nancy Wilson and Wilson back together again, working on a new Heart album. And we hear it's almost done. And their last album came out in 2016 called Beautiful Broken. Another one is coming. So it's been 10 years. It's high time. And Ann Wilson is on tour with her side band, Trip Sitter, right now. And then more with Nancy in 2027. It's going to be a big year with a documentary about the band and a biopic and a new album. So things are brewing with Heart. Yay. And keep up with these bands inside our app and on our website.
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0: Hey, it's Tom Drake. We're sitting down again with Jacob Coates, talking about Deary Brothers Nissan and BMW of Dubuque, specifically the service department. 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

Today's National Vinyl Record Day. That's a good day to celebrate, right? It's also Middle Child Day, so maybe listen with your middle child. What's the last vinyl record you listened to? For me, it was Alice in Chains. AC/DC, another idea.

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1: Hey, it's Tom Drake. 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
2: 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So we'll vacuum the entire interior, spray off all the floor mats, clean the inside windows, and then at the end of the summer, after you've had a couple of those refresh packages, bring it into us and let us do a full interior detail just to get all those crumbs out from all the summer travels, the dripping ice cream after the big win at baseball. Come see us at Deary Dubuque. 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

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I'm Jen Austin. I love hot weather. I like it warm. I feel comforted by the heat. And there's something called a refrigerator for humans where you sit in it and cool off. Not for me, but maybe you. And I'll tell you more about that invention at 2:35.

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0: Have you seen this refrigerator for humans? It's a metallic container with a transparent glass door designed as a personal cooling space for humans. You basically climb in there, sit on the built-in seat, and enjoy air cooled to about 41 degrees Fahrenheit. And that sounds painful to me. I like it hot. I like hot weather. I don't mind it. But should you want to cool off, the air is directed towards your head, neck, shoulders, and back. Kind of like the jets of a hot tub. It's a refrigerator for humans. I think it's on sale for, I don't know, $9,200. They really have to be committed to your quest to cool off. But, you know, have a beer in there, and that's pretty good if you want to check into that. I'll be in the heat somewhere. I'm going to the sauna. Steve Miller Band up next.
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Well, have an awesome afternoon. 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It is National Vinyl Record Day, and the 90s were pretty good. 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
1: Did you notice my new Corvette?
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How appropriate. Tom Drake keeping you guys rocking as we're officially into your afternoon. 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But first, back into the tunes with Don Henley.

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Eagle 102, 3M, Tom Drake. We're rocking through the 3 o'clock hour. Thanks to our friends at Mel's Carpet Outlet. We'll chat more about them in around four tracks. And as always, I do want to send you out to have some fun. So get to our website, our free mobile app. And yes, pinned on our Facebook page, if you want to see Jackal at the Q Showroom on Friday, September 18th, get signed up right now. We'll be drawn for winners on Monday through you. You have through Sunday to get signed up for this if you want to see awesome tracks like The Lumberjack and, you know, see them rock a chainsaw. It's really cool to see all of that. Fill out the form. Remember, you got to be 21 or older for that show. For now, back to the tunes with The Who.

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feeling, a memory, a place in time. 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

Eagle 102.3, Tom Drake keeping you guys rocking. Of course, when it comes to crew, Tommy Lee basically just got told to shut up and play drums. Now, he says, obviously, that's never going to happen, but it's all in response to some of his political posts. Now, while Lee does have issues when it comes to haters and a lot of other personal things in his closet, what it comes down to is he's still out there and enjoying the return of the Carnival of Sins tour. Of course, that concludes on September 26th in Redfield, Wisconsin. I was also cruising through the headlines, and I saw a headline that says ZZ Top's Frank Beard was leaving the tour. Not sure what the details are on that right now, but let's get into them right now with Cheap Sunglasses.

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2: Hey, it's Tom Drake. 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

0: It's going to stay on the humid side. We're partly to mostly cloudy overnight tonight with some patchy fog. The lows fall to 67. And rain and storms are likely throughout the day tomorrow with a high of 77. It also could be hazy with some of that wildfire smoke. That's your Storm Alert Weather 7 forecast.
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Eagle 102.3, the Rolling Stones, a little Shattered. Tom Drake keeping you guys rocking. And, of course, we've got huge events coming your way. August 22nd, your chance to get a little Irish, as we've got the Irish Hooli coming to Dubuque. And it's only going to get bigger now that it's at the Backwaters Amp. I'll get you more details in about three tracks. For now, back to the tunes with the Scorpions.

0: 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A lot of music, not a lot of talk. 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

Eagle 102.3, Tom Petty, as we continue through this 4 o'clock hour. And we always talked about being Irish for the day, and you can do so Saturday, August 22nd, as the 21st annual Irish Hooli comes back to Dubuque. But this time, it's at a new venue and an even bigger one than normal, as it'll be at Backwaters Amp at the Q Casino Resort on that Saturday, kicking off at about 11 a.m. It's a day-long music festival with a number of bands playing traditional Irish music, as well as numerous food trucks from the tri-state serving up delicious eats. If you were looking for all the details, make sure to swing on over to our website or mobile app on our Facebook page to check it out. 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He talked with Jordan Larkin and Jerry Feeney about this amazing local event. So swing on over and find the details out from, as you would say, the horse's mouth, so to speak. Back to the tunes now with The Offspring.

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0: Eagle 102.3, a little Aerosmith. Tom Drake keeping you guys rocking. 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

Hey, it's Tom Drake. You know, one thing I appreciate about the motorcycle community is it's always been about the people just as much as the bikes. That's why I wanted to tell you about Key City Harley-Davidson in Dubuque. It's been nearly a year since local owners John and Brody took over the dealership, and they're bringing a real rider-first approach to everything they do. Both grew up here in Northeast Iowa, both have years of experience in power sports industry, and both are focused on growing the Harley-Davidson community for riders today and the next generation. 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Get that journey towards a new bike started today and tell them Tom Drake sent you.

0: Hey, it's Tom Drake. You know, one thing I appreciate about the motorcycle community is it's always been about the people just as much as the bikes. That's why I wanted to tell you about Key City Harley-Davidson in Dubuque. 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

Eagle 102.3, a little Jimi Hendrix, rolling towards your drive at 5. Of course, Iowa grabs some more federal funding, plans on adding about 18 hydro stations to the tune of $500,000 all across Iowa's 3rd Congressional District. That's kind of southwest area. But we have these hydro stations all along the Mississippi River, and they monitor a lot of really interesting stuff, giving farmers a view in real time of soil moisture measurements, in addition to giving us a heads up when flooding is a definite possibility. And in the future, it could even tell us about water quality, both in regards to nitrates and phosphates. If you're curious about what the hydro stations across

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If you're curious about what the hydro stations across Iowa do and a map of where they're at right now, swing by our website, our mobile app, and Facebook page to check that story out. 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Def Leppard.

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0: Hey, it's Tom Drake. 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
2: 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I'm KWWL meteorologist Brennan Libby. We're going to have the chance for rain and storms through the early afternoon, but we should close the day with a bit of sunshine and highs around 83. It's going to stay on the humid side. We're partly to mostly cloudy overnight tonight with some patchy fog. The lows fall to 67, and rain and storms are likely throughout the day tomorrow with a high of 77. It also could be hazy with some of that wildfire smoke. That's your Storm Alert Weather 7 forecast.
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Eagle 102.3, Tom Drake keeping you rocking officially into your drive at 5. Thanks to Deer Brothers Nissan BMW of Dubuque. This hour, we're going to talk about a new pet of the week who is up, is playful, and is fun. And I'm just going to preface it with this. I love those tuxedo-style cats. That's your hint right off the bat. Also, we'll talk about chances to win and a whole lot more coming up through the hour. We'll also talk about Deary Brothers. They're making it happen with some fog hat now and a slow ride. Hopefully yours isn't because the traffic's backed up.

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Eagle 1023, the Tri-State's classic rock station.

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Eagle 102, 3 Tom Brady, keeping you company during your drive at 5. Thanks to Dear Brothers Nissan BMW of Dubuque, my go-to dealership when I'm looking for a new vehicle. I bought my last three there. And heads up, guys, I may be coming in because it might be time to look to trade in that family ride for something maybe a little bit newer and maybe with some fold-down camping possibilities. For those of you that have been watching my articles, you're going to want to watch for my next one. We did some Subaru car.

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Eagle 102.3, the Foo Fighters, and Learn to Fly. Well, every single week, we and the Dubuque Regional Humane Society brings you a new pet of the week. And this time, we're highlighting Dumbo. He's a one-year-old kitty whose ears have yet to grow into his cute, tiny head. If you're someone who believes cats can be standoffish and aloof, this sweet little bundle of joy will change your mind. He is far from that. In fact, you're looking for a whole lot of fun, and Dumbo will provide it. For cats, kneading, the act of taking both their paws and pushing them in and out of blankets and on humans, is a relaxation tactic that is often compared to the practice of making bread, hence the term making biscuits. And Dumbo will show you he is a very, very good baker in no time. Swing on by, check out the big ears on this little cat, and maybe give him a forever home. His name is Dumbo, and he is our Dubuque Regional Humane Society.

0: pet of the week. Tune still on the way. We've got Queen and Steppenwolf lined up. We'll also talk another awesome Seize the Deal going live this Friday at 9 a.m., but only at seizethedeal.com.
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0: Hey, it's Tom Drake. 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

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And we're about done with your drive at 5, thanks to Dear Brothers Nissan BMW of Dubuque. 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And you're going to get it for half price. That's right. 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We're talking songs like That's My Story and My Kind of Girl. We're talking 90s country music, which is basically good old-fashioned classic rock, if you want to be honest about it. Not quite as good as this one. How about a little Steppenwolf as we roll towards 6?

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1: Hey, it's Tom Drake. 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

0: Hey, it's Tom Drake. You know, one thing I appreciate about the motorcycle community is it's always been about the people just as much as the bikes. That's why I wanted to tell you about Key City Harley-Davidson in Dubuque. It's been nearly a year since local owners John and Brody took over the dealership, and they're bringing a real rider-first approach to everything they do. 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
1: I'm KWWL meteorologist Brennan Libby. We're going to have the chance for rain and storms through the early afternoon, but we should close the day with a bit of sunshine and highs around 83. It's going to stay on the humid side. We're partly to mostly cloudy overnight tonight with some patchy fog. The lows fall to 67, and rain and storms are likely throughout the day tomorrow with a high of 77. It also could be hazy with some of that wildfire smoke. That's your Storm Alert Weather 7 forecast.
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Eagle 102, 3M, Tom Drake. We are rolling through my final hour. And, of course, we've got more awesome stuff on the way with Matt Wardlaw and Ultimate Classic Rock Nights. But there is a recent story talking about Metallica up on our website right now. You might want to check it out as it's big news, especially when it comes to your guys in Metallica and Hetfield, who personally named Pepper Keenan to replace him after his injury. That was announced just 6 hours ago. 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For now, back into it with The Unforgiven.

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Eagle 102.3, we've been talking the Iowa State Fair as it is officially here. Also, the fact that one Sir Rod Stewart will not be performing there. That's because he had to step away after undergoing a routine coronary stent procedure. And on the advice of his doctors, he's going to take the next 4 weeks to recuperate and regain full fitness before returning to the stage. Unfortunately, this means he will be unable to continue his current tour dates. He does say he is feeling better already, but with the respective statements, he didn't mention exactly how many performances he will miss. He still did have 15 shows scheduled between now and mid-September. It included stops at the Iowa State Fair in Cleveland, Kansas City, and an extended stay in Vegas, but who knows when he'll actually be back in the saddle again when it comes to rocking the stages. But for those of you at the Iowa State Fair, it seems that as of right now, if you happen to win tickets or if you happen to be going, they're still trying to figure things out, but refunds will be issued for those Rod Stewart tickets at the Iowa State Fair. For now, back into the tunes with Green Day.

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1: Eagle 102.3, it's Ozzy, No More Tears. Tom Drake rocking with you through my final hour. And we've got more awesome deals going live this Friday at 9 a.m. If you start your day at the Daily Grind, we can make your life a little bit better, because this Friday the deal is two $10 gift certificates for the price of just $10. 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Tune still on the way as I get ready to roll out a little Rolling Stones, my favorite track from them, a little Paint It Black. We'll also get you REM.
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Eagle 102.3, I'm Tom Drake, and I am out of here for the day. Thanks for listening. Fun rocking with you, as it always is, and I will be checking you guys out again on Thursday. Of course, I'm getting pumped for my Friday shows as well. Going to be a lot of fun, as I've always got my nerd news, thanks to video games, etc. And we're talking generations of consoles and what are our favorites, and there's some heated discussion on this one. So tune in on Friday right around that 3:20 break. For a full segment on all the consoles that you can find at video games, etc. Of course, I'm rolling out the door. I'm leaving you with some REM now before Ultimate Classic Rock Nights and Matt Warbaugh.

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0: Looking for a night you won't forget? 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
2: How serious is youth vaping? 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Which warrants a serious conversation from a serious parental figure? 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It requires a serious conversation that is best had by you. No, seriously, the best person to talk to your child about vaping is you. To start the conversation, visit talkaboutvaping.org. Brought to you by the American Lung Association and the Ad Council.